sorry about that, folks. We had a little mix up in here. Closed the wrong browser window, so we'll be playing that song a little later. So here we go. New Orleans Sounds.

All right, folks, that was Wayne Turn doing that 57 minutes of non-stop rock and roll. Just stop and see Lock and KICCLP, 106.5 in Northwest Oregon. You can hear us all over the world at www.kiccfm.com. All right, folks, here we go. Gonna keep it rolling at ya. Got some internet shit coming up.

black and blue right there. Miss Mitchell doing that 58 minutes of non-stop rock and roll. This is Black MC Live from KITCLP 106.5 in Gilchrist, Oregon. 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Sammy Hazard coming right after.

about small dwellings.

We're going to pull your job away for a second and do some Nasty Bizarro. This is Nasty Bizarro and Wonderful Bernard.

0: From Feature Story News in Washington, I'm Tony Waterman. U.S. President Donald Trump has arrived in Beijing for talks with Chinese President Xi Jinping as the two leaders look to ease months of tense trade relations. A tariff truce is expected to be extended following discussions this week. FSN's Nick Harper reports from Washington.
1: Donald Trump will be hoping for some big wins over the course of the next 36 hours. Deal-making on trade, pushing China to buy more U.S. energy and agricultural products, and trying to get China to release more of its rare earth minerals. But Trump arrives in Beijing bogged down by a war in Iran, a war that is still not over, and a war that he might need China's influence over Iran to help end. He does at least come with some leverage, advanced semiconductors from companies like Nvidia. The U.S. has placed some export curbs on those that China is hoping the U.S. will ease. I'm Nick Harper in Washington.
0: The U.S. military is considering officially renaming the war with Iran Operation Sledgehammer, according to reporting by NBC News. It cites U.S. officials who say the name change could come if the current ceasefire collapses and President Donald Trump decides to start major combat operations again. FSN's Kate Fisher reports.
2: Reports of this potential name change suggest that the Trump administration is seriously considering resuming its military action against Iran. It would also help the president to argue that the 60-day time limit on combat operations without congressional approval has restarted. Epic Fury's offensive was paused after 40 days of fighting. At the time, the administration informed Congress that hostilities with Iran had terminated, but the Pentagon has continued to describe the conflict as Operation Epic Fury.
0: South Carolina's top court has overturned Alex Murdoch's double murder conviction. The disgraced lawyer was convicted in 2023 of murdering his wife Maggie and their 22-year-old son Paul in a case that captivated the nation. In a unanimous opinion, the South Carolina justices said Murdoch was denied his right to a fair trial because a county court clerk had influenced jurors. They accused Rebecca Hills of placing her fingers on the scales of justice after jurors testified that she suggested they not trust Murdoch's testimony. State prosecutors had tried to argue that there was no evidence the comments changed the outcome of the trial. The top court has ordered a retrial, and Murdoch will remain in jail until that happens. After pleading guilty to embezzling millions of dollars from his law firm, he maintains his innocence in the deaths of his wife and son. From bureaus worldwide, this is FSN.
3: With FSN Spotlight, I'm Simon Marks. If you're like me, members of your family may have asked you whether they should be worried about hantavirus, the Andes strain of which has already killed several people after an outbreak aboard the cruise ship the MV Hondius off the coast of Cape Verde. The World Health Organization says we are not witnessing the beginning of a new COVID-style pandemic, even as people are being monitored for symptoms in almost two dozen separate countries. Professor Mark Fielder, a medical microbiologist at Kingston University in the UK, says the Andes strain of hantavirus spreads far less easily than COVID.
4: Asymptomatic patients are not infectious. It's very different to COVID in that regard. And when they are under isolation at home, they are within their four walls at home. And you can't catch this virus just by passing it. Although the Andes virus does pass from human to human, it does so in a very ineffective manner. So you have to be in very close contact for prolonged periods of time for the remotest chance. So if you're living next door to someone, it won't be a problem.
3: Despite concerns about passengers leaving hospital isolation early, he says strict monitoring will be in place. Investigators are still working to identify how passengers aboard the Hondius contracted the virus, with one theory now pointing to a bird-watching excursion near a waste site before the cruise departed. With FSN Spotlight, I'm Simon Marks.
0: And a recap of today's headlines. U.S. President Donald Trump is in Beijing for a high-stakes summit with Chinese President Xi Jinping as the leaders look to ease months of tense relations. The U.S. military is considering officially renaming the war with Iran Operation Sledgehammer, according to NBC News. South Carolina's top court has overturned Alex Murdoch's double murder conviction in the deaths of his wife and son. That's Feature Story News, Tony Waterman reporting.

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1: Hi everyone, I'm Craig Orndorff. Welcome to Seems Like Old Times, the show where we listen to the memories. Weekend greetings, my friends. It's nice to be with you once again as we get ready for another edition of the show that features some of the greatest music of all time. If you're a returning listener, thank you for your loyalty. You know what's coming up, and if it's your first time here, get ready for some of the greatest hits from the golden era of pop music. Well, today in the showcase, we're reviving a theme that we've done a couple of times over the many years. How many? Oh, it's 20. Yeah, our anniversary was last weekend. Yeah, happy birthday to us, again. Well, anyway, the theme is dancing. And of course, we'll have the countdown, and today we're going back to the second week of May in 1954. So that's what's on tap for today, and if you're ready, let's begin.

And we're off and running on today's Seems Like Old Times. And we begin on the countdown from this weekend in 54. Normally we have just the top 10. But today we have the 15 most popular records. So a little something extra, kind of like our own rewards program. We'll be using Billboard Magazine's Disc Jockey chart. And we start at number 15 with Frank Weir, The Happy Wanderer.

0: There's the orchestra and chorus led by British band leader Frank Weir, the Happy Wanderer, and that was the leader on the soprano sax. And that was at number 15 on the countdown this week in 1954. It would make it to number 4. We're back in May of 72 years ago on this week's program, when the President of the United States was Dwight Eisenhower, the Vice President was Richard Nixon, and the population 163 million. And this was an optimistic time in America. A Reader's Digest poll showed that Americans were happy, were making good money, and were upbeat about the future. You'll notice it in the song lyrics that we have for you this week, and also the upbeat feel of the new genre that the kids love. They call it rock and roll. And also the books we're reading, The Power of Positive Thinking, Life is Worth Living. And we're optimistic about the defeat of one of the most feared diseases, polio, a virus with no prevention and no cure, and you never knew where it would strike next. Parents were fearful of the curse of polio. Helen Hayes lost her daughter and became an activist.
1: Serve in the 1954 Mother's March on Polio. It need only take you 1 hour of one night. And then maybe in 1954, through your efforts, we will see our years of work and terrible anxiety crowned with shining success.
0: But hope comes from the University of Pittsburgh. A team led by Dr. Jonas Salk had developed a vaccine, and testing is underway. Dr. Salk made the cover of Time magazine this spring with the title, Is This the Year? And indeed it would be. And we get back to the countdown this weekend in 54 with Doris Day at number 14.

0: former number one for Doris Day, her third of all time, Secret Love. It was down to number 14 this week in 1954, and it came from the motion picture Calamity Jane. It won a Best Song Oscar for Sammy Fain and Paul Francis Webster. Those two composed the numbers for her latest musical picture, which we'll talk about here in a second, as we head to the movies this weekend in 1954 and see what's up on the silver screen. Short pictures include Musty Musketeers, The Three Stooges Go Back to the Middle Ages. From Disney, Donald's Diary. Donald Duck writes about his romance with Daisy. There's Chip and Dale and the Lone Chipmunks as they spoof the Lone Ranger. From Warner Brothers, Design for Leaving, Daffy Duck is a salesman who wants to modernize Elmer Fudd's house with all kinds of wacky gadgets. And there's No Parking Hare, a construction worker wants to blast Bugs Bunny's home to build a freeway.
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2: 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Well, for your information, Long Ears, we're building a freeway.
1: 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I thought I was having a bad case of toy mites. 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Freeway!
0: For the main features, a new monster flick, Creature from the Black Lagoon, with Richard Carlson and Julia Adams. War pictures include Night People, with Gregory Peck and Broderick Crawford, and Beachhead, starring Tony Curtis. There's the crime drama Witness to Murder, with Barbara Stanwyck and George Sanders. And there's drama in the boardroom with Executive Suite, again starring Stanwyck, with William Holden, June Allison, and Frederick March.
3: We're going to give the people what they need at prices they can afford to pay. And as fresh needs come up, we'll satisfy them, too, with something new and even more exciting. And when we achieve that, we'll really start to grow. We're not going to die, we're going to live. And it's going to take every bit of business judgment and creative energy in this company, from the mills and the factories right to the top of the tower. And we're going to do it together. Every one of us, right here at Treadway.
0: Well, for fun, there's Jane Russell in 3D and The French Line, panned by most critics for its bawdiness. There's The Pickwick Papers with James Hader. Spoofing the noir films is Beat the Devil with Bogey and Jennifer Jones. And there's Knock on Wood, starring Danny Kaye and David Burns.
4: You wouldn't be put away simply because people said that you were peculiar.
5: I mean, nobody's going to put anybody away.
4: That's right.
5: I want you to go and
4: in my business,
5: night.
4: People have to be talkative and high-strung and peculiar, but they're certainly not
5: go
4: crazy.
5: To sleep.
4: Look, I know one thing. I know crazy is crazy and peculiar is peculiar.
5: Are you through?
4: Yeah.
5: Good night.
4: Marty.
5: Yeah?
4: Suppose after we've gone to all this trouble, the doctor finds out there's absolutely nothing wrong with me.
5: That'll be very peculiar.
0: Movies with music include River of No Return, starring Robert Mitchum and Marilyn Monroe, Casanova's Big Night, Bob Hope and Joan Fontaine, Western Burlesque Fun with Red Garter, starring Rosemary Clooney, Jack Carson, and Guy Mitchell. There's Rhapsody with Liz Taylor, a remake of Rosemary with Anne Blythe and Howard Keel, and the aforementioned Doris Day stars with Bob Cummings in Lucky Me.

Doris Day spent a few weeks on the charts with I Speak to the Stars. It reached number 14, and it came from her latest film called Lucky Me, another from the Sammy Fain Paul Francis Webster songbook that suited Doris Day quite well in the movies of the 1950s. And we get back to the countdown now. There was no number 13. There was a tie at number 12, and this was one of the records in that spot. Here's Teresa Brewer.

0: Glad to be jilted, Teresa Brewer. Tied at number 12 this week in 1954. The 23-year-old Brewer from Toledo, Ohio, accompanied by the Jack Plyce Orchestra, would take the song to number 6. And it's a memory from May of 1954 on today's Seems Like Old Time.
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0: Hi, everyone. I'm Craig Orndorff. Welcome to Seems Like Old Times, the show where we listen to the memories. Weekend greetings, my friends. It's nice to be with you once again as we get ready for another edition of the show that features some of the greatest music of all time. If you're a returning listener, thank you for your loyalty. You know what's coming up, and if it's your first time here, get ready for some of the greatest hits from the golden era of pop music. Well, today in the showcase, we're reviving a theme that we've done a couple of times over the many years. How many? Oh, it's 20. Yeah, our anniversary was last weekend. Yeah, happy birthday to us again. Well, anyway, the theme is dancing. And of course, we'll have the countdown, and today we're going back to the second week of May in 1954. So that's what's on tap for today, and if you're ready, let's begin.

And we're off and running on today's Seems Like Old Times. And we begin on the countdown from this weekend in 54. Normally we have just the top 10. But today we have the 15 most popular records. So a little something extra, kind of like our own rewards program. We'll be using Billboard Magazine's Disc Jockey.

0: There's the orchestra and chorus led by British band leader Frank Weir, the Happy Wanderer, and that was the leader on the soprano sax. And that was at number 15 on the countdown this week in 1954. It would make it to number 4. We're back in May of 72 years ago on this week's program, when the President of the United States was Dwight Eisenhower, the Vice President was Richard Nixon, and the population 163 million. And this was an optimistic time in America. A Reader's Digest poll showed that Americans were happy, were making good money, and were upbeat about the future. You'll notice it in the song lyrics that we have for you this week, and also the upbeat feel of the new genre that the kids love. They call it rock and roll. And also the books we're reading, The Power of Positive Thinking, Life is Worth Living. And we're optimistic about the defeat of one of the most feared diseases, polio. A virus with no prevention and no cure, and you never knew where it would strike next. Parents were fearful of the curse of polio. Helen Hayes lost her daughter and became an activist.
1: Serve in the 1954 Mother's March on Polio. It need only take you 1 hour of one night. And then maybe in 1954, through your efforts, we will see our years of work and terrible anxiety crowned with shining success.
0: But hope comes from the University of Pittsburgh. A team led by Dr. Jonas Salk had developed a vaccine, and testing is underway. Dr. Salk made the cover of Time magazine this spring with the title, Is This the Year? And indeed it would be. And we get back to the countdown this weekend in 54 with Doris Day at number 14.

0: Former number one for Doris Day, her third of all time, Secret Love. It was down to number 14 this week in 1954, and it came from the motion picture Calamity Jane. It won a Best Song Oscar for Sammy Fain and Paul Francis Webster. Those two composed the numbers for her latest musical picture, which we'll talk about here in a second, as we head to the movies this weekend in 1954 and see what's up on the silver screen. Short pictures include Musty Musketeers, The Three Stooges Go Back to the Middle Ages. From Disney, Donald's Diary. Donald Duck writes about his romance with Daisy. There's Chip and Dale and the Lone Chipmunks as they spoof the Lone Ranger. From Warner Brothers, Design for Leaving, Daffy Duck is a salesman who wants to modernize Elmer Fudd's house with all kinds of wacky gadgets. And there's No Parking Hare, a construction worker wants to blast Bugs Bunny's home to build a freeway.
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2: 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Well, for your information, Long Ears, we're building a freeway.
1: Oh, so that's it. I thought I was having a bad case of toy mites. Well, thanks for the info, pal, and no hard feelings. Happy freeway! Freeway!
0: For the main features, a new monster flick, Creature from the Black Lagoon with Richard Carlson and Julia Adams. War pictures include Night People with Gregory Peck and Broderick Crawford, and Beachhead starring Tony Curtis. There's the crime drama Witness to Murder with Barbara Stanwyck and George Sanders. And there's drama in the boardroom with Executive Suite, again starring Stanwyck, with William Holden, June Allison, and Frederick March.
3: We're going to give the people what they need at prices they can afford to pay. And as fresh needs come up, we'll satisfy them, too, with something new and even more exciting. And when we achieve that, we'll really start to grow. We're not going to die, we're going to live. And it's going to take every bit of business judgment and creative energy in this company. From the mills and the factories right to the top of the tower. And we're going to do it together. Every one of us. Right here at Treadway.
0: Well, for fun, there's Jane Russell in 3D and The French Line, panned by most critics for its bawdiness. There's The Pickwick Papers with James Hader. Spoofing the noir films is Beat the Devil with Bogey and Jennifer Jones. And there's Knock on Wood starring Danny Kaye and David Burns.
4: You wouldn't be put away simply because people said that you were peculiar. And
5: nobody's going to put anybody away.
4: That's right.
5: I want you to go and
4: in
5: get
4: my business, people have to be talkative and high-strung and peculiar, but they're certainly not crazy.
5: Go to sleep.
4: Look, I know one thing. I know crazy is crazy and peculiar is peculiar.
5: Are you through?
4: Yeah.
5: Good night.
4: Marty.
5: Yeah?
4: Suppose after we've gone to all this trouble, the doctor finds out there's absolutely nothing wrong with me.
5: That'll be very peculiar.
0: Movies with music include River of No Return, starring Robert Mitchum and Marilyn Monroe, Casanova's Big Night, Bob Hope and Joan Fontaine, Western Burlesque Fun with Red Garter, starring Rosemary Clooney, Jack Carson, and Guy Mitchell. There's Rhapsody with Liz Taylor, a remake of Rosemary with Anne Blythe and Howard Keel, and the aforementioned Doris Day stars with Bob Cummings in Lucky Me.

Doris Day spent a few weeks on the charts with I Speak to the Stars. It reached number 14, and it came from her latest film called Lucky Me, another from the Sammy Fain Paul Francis Webster songbook that suited Doris Day quite well in the movies of the 1950s. And we get back to the countdown now. There was no number 13. There was a tie at number 12. And this was one of the records in that spot. Here's Teresa Brewer.

Glad to be jilted, Teresa Brewer. Tied at number 12 this week in 1954. The 23-year-old Brewer from Toledo, Ohio, accompanied by the Jack Plyce Orchestra, would take the song to number 6. And it's a memory from May of 1954 on today's Seems Like Old Times. You're listening to Seems Like Old Times. I'm Craig Orndorff. Today in our showcase, a musical theme of dancing. So get on those dancing shoes, meet me on the floor as we begin with Benny Goodman.

The 1939 recording of Benny Goodman's theme song, Let's Dance, kicking off our sock hop as we're dancing on today's Seems Like Old Times. And I hope your partner's cooperative. Others might be a little stubborn to get out on the dance floor, like Ella.

From the 1962 album, Ella Swings Brightly with Nelson, Ella Fitzgerald with Nelson Riddle, I Won't Dance. Music by Jerome Kern and the lyrics by Dorothy Fields and Jimmy McHugh. And it became a hit in the 1935 film Roberta, sung by Fred Astaire. We're footloose and fancy free today on Seems Like Old Times. Today on Seems Like Old Times, we're playing the most popular melodies from the second weekend of May in 1954. And we're using Billboard Magazine's Disc Jockey chart. Showing up at number 9 on the rankings this week was Nat King Cole. And

German song Mutterlein was given English lyrics in 1953 by Carl Sigmund, entitled Answer Me. It was a religious-themed song. And late last year in the United Kingdom, it hit number one for Frankie Lane and David Whitfield. But the BBC banned the song because of its so-called religious lyrics. So Sigmund altered it into a love song and retitled it Answer Me, My Love. And with a Nelson Riddle arrangement, it's a million seller for Nat King Cole. Song number 9 this week in 1954, moving down the survey after peaking at number 6, his first top 10 since the previous spring. Well, as I mentioned earlier, here in the spring of 1954, the word that was most appropriate for the times was confidence. As we were coming out of a mild recession from 53, the economy was surging with a strong bull market. By year's end, stocks will be at their highest since 1929. Unemployment sat at 5.9% here in May. But for the first time in 6 months, it's gone up. Much of the gain came from the growing boom in construction. President Eisenhower was pleased to note an upturn in the nation's business, but cautioned the reporters against over-optimism. In some recent business news, Hudson Motor Car Company and Nash Kelvinator have merged to become American Motors. Hudson and Nash build America's most popular compact cars, including the Rambler and Jet. Kelvinator makes home appliances. Pacific Telephone and Telegraph has unveiled a device that automatically dials. Located in the company's main hub, it's a forerunner of equipment that will one day permit a telephone user to dial any number direct and skip the operator. How about that? And 1953 was the best year ever for the record industry. $205 million it made. The fastest growing genre is background mood music. And the Ames Brothers were doing their part for their new label, RCA Victor. They were at number 8 on the chart this week in 1954, The Man with the Banjo.

0: Ed, Joe, Gene, and Vic Ames. The Man with the Banjo at number 8 this week in 1954. It topped out 2 positions higher. And they were accompanied by the Hugo Winterhalter Orchestra. And ironically, the banjo player for that session was not identified. And we're off to Broadway now to see what was in production this week in 1954. Well, there's Tea and Sympathy with Deborah Carr, John Kerr, and Leif Erikson. The Kane Mutiny Court Martial has Henry Fonda. And the 5th season is still running at 540 performances so far. And the 7-year itch is up to 600 runs. Other lighthearted shows, Solid Gold Cadillac with Josephine Hull, The Tea House of the August Moon with John Forsythe, Sabrina Fair, Joseph Cotton, and Margaret Sullivan. And there's some long-running musicals like Wonderful Town at 500, Can-Can 400 shows, and Victor Borge has performed comedy and music more than 250 times. Still showing is Kismet with Alfred Drake and Doretta Morrow, and brand new, By the Beautiful Sea, starring Shirley Booth.
1: Wouldn't I fall for a guy with a string attached? And what a string.

Shirley Booth, I'd Rather Wake Up By Myself, from the Broadway musical By the Beautiful Sea, which was in production this week in 1954. Also today, our musical theme is dance songs, and here's one from Les Brown and his Band of Renown, the Mexican Hat Dance.

Les Brown's Orchestra and the Mexican Hat Dance, a record from 1941. Well, we've reached the halftime break, and upon our return, we'll have more tunes to dance by, and also more of the hits from this week in 1954 on Seems Like Old Times.

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3: Now, let's just talk about what we can bring for dessert.
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This is Hour 2 of Seems Like Old Times. I'm your host, Craig Orndorff. Happy weekend, everybody. Hope it's a great one wherever you are and whatever you're doing. Well, thanks for putting us on, and we'll supply the background music as you run your errands, do your chores, or just sit on the porch and watch the day go by. And coming up, we have more dance songs. That's our musical theme today. Numbers about showing off your best moves or a specific type of dance. And for the countdown today, we're tracking the biggest hits from the second week of May in 1954. And we pick it up at number 7 on Billboard's Disc Jockey chart with Kitty Callan. Hello.

0: That's soon-to-be 32-year-old Philadelphia native Kitty Callan, who sang with some of the most popular big bands in the 30s and 40s, but really had only a smattering of chart success over the past few years. But she had a smash here in the spring of 1954 with Little Things Mean a Lot. The story goes it was originally offered to Perry Como, who turned it down. He thought it was more appropriate for a female singer. And Kitty Callan benefited from his wise decision, accompanied by Jack Plyce's orchestra. Number 7 this week in 1954, soon to become her first solo number 1, it would stay at the top of the charts for 9 weeks. Well, what was the topic of conversation here 72 years ago? Well, fear of the bomb. On March 1st, a hydrogen bomb test was conducted on the Bikini Atoll in the Pacific Ocean. It was supposed to be a 6-megaton detonation. Turned out the designers were too effective, and the yield was 15 megatons. Scientists were surprised by the size of the explosion and the radioactive fallout. The winds shifted after the explosion and hundreds of Marshall Islanders were poisoned, along with a crew of a Japanese fishing boat. While optimism was kind of our theme in the first hour, not so much in the nuclear bomb category. There was nowhere to hide now. There was nowhere for communists to hide either. Wisconsin Senator Joseph McCarthy, who's been chasing after communist and Soviet spies and sympathizers inside the U.S. government, is now investigating the U.S. Army. The hearings were broadcast live on the ABC and Dumont TV networks, with an estimated 20 million viewers. But the TV coverage is hurting McCarthy. He's coming off as reckless and bullying. Meanwhile, it was a scary day at the Capitol back on March 1st.
1: In Washington, D.C., ruthless, fanatic violence erupted in the halls of Congress. 3 men and a woman, believed to be members of the Puerto Rican nationalist gang that in November 1950 attempted the assassination of President Truman, opened fire from the visitors' gallery of the House of Representatives. Observers noted the attack came as the Inter-American Conference opened in Venezuela, and it suggested the motive may have been to arouse anti-United States feeling in Latin America through an act of apparently blind violence carefully calculated to inflame America's relations with her neighbors. Wanton violence that shocked and stirred the nation and did only harm to the cause of the Puerto Rican people.
0: 5 congressmen were wounded, all recovered. The 4 attackers were arrested and given a minimum 70 years in prison. And we get back to the countdown this week in 54 with record number 6 from the Four Nights.
2: Oh, baby.

The Four Knights, Gene Alford, John Wallace, Clarence Dixon, and Oscar Broadway. The R&B group out of Charlotte, North Carolina, was at number 5 this week in 1954. Just missing out on being a number 1, it hit number 2 on the jukebox survey, but it would be a gold record. Well, let's keep moving up the chart this weekend. In the next position is Tony Martin.

0: an adaptation of an aria from Verdi's Rigoletto. Here from 41-year-old Tony Martin out of San Francisco. At its peak of number 5 this week in 1954, he was backed up by the Henri René Orchestra. Well, the weekend is here and we're taking a bit of our average income of $4,000 a year and heading to the store. I see a sale on a swing set for the kids at $19.95 and for the old man, a hammock with a stand at $11.95. And with warmer weather coming, swing into Gimbel's for a window air conditioner for $250. That's about $2,000 today. All right, to the grocery store, a loaf of bread, 15 cents. We're getting milk delivered for about 45 cents for a half gallon. A 10-pound bag of potatoes, 49 cents. Cucumbers, too, for 19 cents, 29 cents for a pineapple. And if we're grilling out this weekend, ground beef for burgers, 39 cents a pound, and hot dogs are 49 cents a pound. Well, Mother's Day is this weekend. If you don't have a gift yet, you better hustle. Here's something neat, a musical powder box, $2.69. Or maybe a new summer dress, $10.95. And of course the Whitman's candies, ranging from $1.39 to $4.50, depending on how many people she has to share it with. And speaking of candies, there's a new M&M's.
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0: Peanut M&M's, new here in 1954. And we're right back to the charts. Coming in at number 4, it's 26-year-old Patti Page with her 11th million seller, Cross Over the Bridge.
4: If you

0: That's Patti Page, accompanied by the Jack Rail Orchestra, Cross Over the Bridge. Number 4 on Billboard's Disc Jockey chart this week. She's been 4 weeks at number 2. We're listening to the memories of May 1954 on Today Seems Like Old Time.
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0: Today on Seems Like Old Times, dance songs is our musical theme this week, and it will be for the next week, maybe two. Lots of songs about dancing or a dance style, such as the one we have here, Begin the Begin, written by Cole Porter, and introduced in the 1935 Broadway musical Jubilee. Of course, the most popular version was done by Artie Shaw's orchestra, but I've decided to go a different direction. From the middle 80s, here's Doc Severinsen and the Tonight Show Orchestra.

0: The Tonight Show Band with Doc Severinsen and Begin the Beguine, performed live on the show probably in the fall of 1986, because that's when they released the album The Tonight Show Band Volume 1. And along with Doc on the trumpet, the tenor sax solo came from Pete Chrislieb. Well, not too long after the Beguine had begun in the middle 30s, a dance craze called the Big Apple took over, and its origins were not New York City, but rather South Carolina. And it was made a hit by Tommy Dorsey's Dixieland combo, the Clam Bake 7, featuring Edith Wright.
1: Hiya, fellas. What's new?
2: Not much.
1: Not much? Well, hello, Edith. What's new with you?
3: I've got a new dance. I'd like to show it to you.

0: and Susie Q, then shag a bit, and some posing too. A Lindy Hop, you peck a lot. Put them all together, what have you got? The Big Apple.
1: The Big Apple.
0: The Big Apple.
1: The Big

The Big Apple was essentially a variation on the Lindy Hop. In fact, some people called it the Lindy Apple. And it got the name because it was performed in a circle. And while its origins were in South Carolina, it became the rage once it hit the Big Apple, New York City. And Tommy Dorsey and his Clam Bake 7, featuring Edith Wright, had a hit record with the Big Apple in 1937. Well, here's another 1930s dancing melody, The Shadow Waltz. It's from The Gold Diggers of 1933. It was sung in the film by Dick Powell and Ruby Keeler. This version comes from 1959. Here are the High Lows.

0: Harry Warren and Al Dubin composed the Shadow Waltz for the Gold Diggers of 1933 and covered there by the High Lows. Clark Burrows the tenor, baritones Bob Morse and Bob Strassen, and Gene Perling the bass. And that was from their 1959 LP, The High Lows in Stereo, with the Frank Comstock Orchestra. We're cutting a rug today on Seems Like Old Times. This is Seems Like Old Times. I'm Craig Orndorff. Today, our stroll down memory lane finds us back in May of 1954. And now let's take a look at sports. Records fell this week in track and field. On May the 6th, Roger Bannister runs the first 4-minute mile. He wasn't sure if he was going to run at Oxford that day. It was rainy and windy, but 5 minutes before the race, he decided to give it a shot. His trainer had worked out a plan. Teammate Chris Brasher would pace the first half mile. Then Chris Chataway would challenge and pass Bannister, pulling him into a fast three-quarter time and unleashing the Bannister burst with 300 yards to go. He crossed the line 3 minutes, 59.4 seconds.
1: First is, I'm very glad to have done it in Oxford, because this was the track on which I ran my first mile race in my life about 7 years ago when I first came up to Oxford. The second is that throughout the winter I'd been watching the newspapers, seeing whether Landy would do it first or whether Santee would do it first in America. And I'm very glad that it has come from England in the end.
0: Britain's newest hero was whisked away that evening to London for a TV appearance, then spent the rest of his evening in a nightclub with his mates, breaking training with steaks and champagne till 5 in the morning. But by 10 a.m. he was back in class at St. Mary's Hospital Medical School, where he gets his degree later this year. And this week in Los Angeles, Perry O'Brien became the first to throw the shot put more than 60 feet. Baseball standings this weekend, the Tigers lead the White Sox by a half game in the American League with the Indians one back. In the National League, the Dodgers are up a half on the Reds, 1.5 on the Phillies. Basketball, the NBA title went to Minneapolis. The Lakers beat Syracuse 4-3 for their 5th title in 6 years. In the Stanley Cup, Detroit defeated Montreal in 7 games. Tony Leswick scored the series-winning goal at 4:29 of overtime, but he never saw it. Leswick, from the blue line, flipped the puck toward the goal and was headed off for a line change. Canadiens defenseman Doug Harvey went to glove the puck, but it deflected off his hand and passed goalie Jerry McNeil for the cup winner. At the Masters, Sam Snead and defending champ Ben Hogan tied at 1 over par. At the 18-hole playoffs, Snead won by a shot for his 3rd title and 7th major. Last weekend's Kentucky Derby won by Determin with Raymond York up. And in boxing, Jersey Joe Walcott is the heavyweight champ. Light heavyweight is Archie Moore. Middleweight, Bobo Olsen. Welterweight crown to Kid Gavilan. And the lightweight is Patty DeMarco. And that's a rundown on sports from this week in 1954. And back on the countdown, we're at number 3 with Frank Sinatra. Fair.

0: Well, looks like the comeback of Frank Sinatra is sticking. There at number three this week in 1954, Young at Heart. The 38-year-old's accompanied by the Nelson Riddle Orchestra. That would peak at number two and become a million seller, his third all time. And the song is so popular, it's going to be used for the movie that he's filming right now with Doris Day. Well, as I mentioned before, television is a major part of our world here in the spring of 1954. So let's see what's playing on TV. Well, one program that won't be back is your show of shows. The costs are just too much for a live weekly show. Saturday nights will never be the same, will they? Well, there is Jackie Gleason Saturday night at 8 on CBS, of course. The top five this year, Milton Berle, You Bet Your Life, Arthur Godfrey's Talent Scouts, Dragnet, and number one, I Love Lucy. And on Sunday night, we stay up late to catch What's My Line. And this week's mystery guest is Gertrude Berg, best known as her TV character, Molly Goldberg.
1: Am I correct in guessing that you have not been in motion pictures for the past two or three years?
2: Oh, you're wrong. I made a picture last year.
3: That's $4.06 to go, Miss Emerson.
2: Is this the voice that you use in your program?
4: No, it is not.
2: Do you use an accent in the character you play?
4: Yes, I do.
2: Is it by any chance from the north of Europe?
4: The north of what?
2: The north of Europe, the accent.
4: No.
3: Oh, $5.05 to start.
5: You were thinking Peggy Wood, weren't you?
2: Yes, I was.
5: Yeah, well, she was in musical shows in New York. You use an accent that is not from the north of Europe. Is it an accent, then, that is from the southern part of Europe?
4: No.
3: More to go, Miss Kilgallen.
2: I'm dead. I guess I've been watching the wrong program.
5: Oh, could we have a conference?
2: Yes, let's have a conference.
3: 20 seconds.
5: She might be a hillbilly girl.
2: It could be a hillbilly, and it could be a southerner. Or a Brooklyn.
1: Is this by any chance a family show?
2: Who is it, buddy?
1: Is it Molly Goldberg, by any chance?
0: Panelists that night, Dorothy Kilgallen, Steve Allen, Bennett Cerf, and the lovely Faye Emerson. And that's what was on TV this weekend in 1954. And we're up to number two on the countdown now. Here's Joe Stafford. Take me.

After 7 weeks at number one on the jukebox chart, Joe Stafford's down to number two this week in 1954 with Make Love to Me. That's her fifth chart topper and 6 million seller. Now, this next record would be a top 10 hit later in the summer of 1954, so why am I playing it now? Well, it fits into our musical theme today of dancing. Here's Vaughn Monroe. They were doing the mambo.

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And when they turned around and they looked my way, they smiled and shouted, "Ole!" They were doing the mambo. Well, it looked like the mambo.

0: They were doing the Mambo. That was a song penned by Don Ray. He also wrote Beat Me Daddy, 8 to the Bar, The House of Blue Lights, The Boogie Woogie Bugle Boy, among others. And that was Vaughn Monroe and his orchestra. That would be his final top 10 hit in 1954. And it's one of our dancing songs today on Seems Like Old Times. Hi, everyone. I'm Craig Orndorff on the next Seems Like Old Times. It's part two of our theme, dancing. That's right, we've got more tunes about waltzing or doing the mambo or the samba or any other way to cut a rug. And for the countdown, we're heading back to the middle of May in 1943. So come listen to the memories on the next Seems Like Old Times.
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1: From Feature Story News, I'm Rebecca Bunden in Mumbai. The leaders of the US and China have begun their summit in Beijing with warm words ahead of their high-stakes talks. Donald Trump promised a fantastic future together, while Xi Jinping urged the two countries to be partners, not rivals. Nick Harper reports from Washington.
2: A warm, friendly, respectful start to the meeting from both leaders. Donald Trump brushing away past problems and telling President Xi Jinping it was an honor to be his friend. The US leader said this would be the biggest summit ever, as the Chinese president looked ahead to a new era of US-China relations. But there are many thorny issues, amongst them trade. A tariff truce remains in place and will likely be extended at this summit. China wants the US to ease export controls on high-powered AI chips, while in return, the US wants China to release more of its rare earth materials. And the US may also ask China for its help in influencing Iran to end the conflict and do a deal.
1: Iran's deputy foreign minister says he has told top Indian officials that Tehran would welcome any diplomatic initiative by New Delhi in the Middle East conflict. This comes as foreign ministers of BRICS nations, which include India, Russia, China, as well as Iran and the UAE, are meeting in New Delhi. Ishan Garg tells us more.
3: Iran's deputy foreign minister Kazim Gharib Abadi says if India intends to play the role of a mediator in the Iran-US conflict, Tehran would welcome and work on it. Gharib Abadi said he raised this with top Indian officials that Tehran values India's position and that New Delhi's impartial stance on the conflict is appreciated by Iranian officials. This comes as Iran has been pushing New Delhi to get the BRICS bloc joint statement to condemn US-Israeli strikes, but another BRICS member, UAE, is instead pushing for joint calls to blame Iran as the aggressor, highlighting how the grouping that accounts for half the world's population and over 40% of the global GDP is facing internal frictions.
1: South Carolina's top court has overturned Alex Murdoch's double murder conviction. The disgraced lawyer was convicted in 2023 of murdering his wife Maggie and their 22-year-old son Paul. Tony Waterman has more.
4: In a unanimous opinion, the South Carolina Supreme Court justices say Murdoch was denied his right to a fair trial because a county court clerk had influenced jurors. They accuse Rebecca Hills of placing her fingers on the scales of justice after jurors testified that she suggested they not trust Murdoch's testimony. State prosecutors had tried to argue that there was no evidence the comments changed the outcome of the trial. The top court has ordered a retrial, and Murdoch will remain in jail until that happens after pleading guilty to embezzling millions of dollars from his law firm. He maintains his innocence in the deaths of his wife and son.
1: From Bureaus Worldwide, this is FSN.
5: With FSN Spotlight, I'm Simon Marks. Today, what's at stake during President Trump's visit to China? It is evident from the numerous US business leaders that boarded Air Force One to make the journey to Beijing that trade will top the agenda, with issues like the war on Iran, human rights, and Taiwan very much taking a back seat. President Trump wants to try and resolve trade disputes with the Chinese and even secure fresh Chinese investment in the US economy. Edward Luce is the Financial Times' chief U.S. commentator. He says China holds significant leverage over the United States.
6: China has a bigger bazooka, as it showed with its stranglehold on the rare earth exports, and then Trump agreeing to a truce in their trade war. He wants to renew that truce because China doesn't just have a stranglehold on rare earths, it also has one on pharmaceutical inputs. It could really harm the world's pharmaceutical supply. Trump's ability to impose tariffs isn't quite as big a bazooka. So I think China feels very much, perhaps too much, that it's on the winning side of history here.
5: The Trump administration is also hoping for pomp and ceremony that will be screened back in the US and convey to Americans that this is the most important moment in the US-China relationship since President Richard Nixon traveled to Peking in 1972 and met Chairman Mao. With FSN Spotlight, I'm Simon Marks.
1: Here's the main news again. The leaders of the US and China have begun their summit in Beijing with warm words ahead of their high-stakes talks. Iran's deputy foreign minister says he has told top Indian officials that Tehran would welcome any diplomatic initiative by New Delhi in the Middle East conflict. South Carolina's top court has overturned Alex Murdoch's double murder conviction. And that is the latest feature story news. Rebecca Bunton.
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8: It's Wednesday and we've got a change in our weather today. I hope you enjoyed the hot weather on Tuesday. Today it's only going to get to a high of 59 with showers likely mainly before 11 a.m. West wind 7 to 11 with possible gusts as high as 25. Mostly cloudy tonight with a low around 29. West winds 5 to 10 with gusts as high as 22. On Thursday, sunshine with high near 72, west winds around 6 in the afternoon. Mostly clear Thursday night with the low around 32. On Friday, sunshine with high near 65 and a low around.
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5: Hi, everyone. I'm Craig Orndorff on the next Seems Like Old Times. It's part two of our theme, dancing. That's right. We've got more tunes about waltzing or doing the mambo or the samba or any other way to cut a rug. And for the countdown, we're heading back to the middle of May in 1943. So come listen to the memories on the next Seems Like Old Times.
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1: And now here's Gil Ernst with your North Klamath County weather forecast.
2: It's Thursday and we've got sunshine in our forecast today with the low around 72, west winds around 6. Tonight mostly clear with the low around 32. On Friday, more sunshine, high near 65, partly cloudy Friday night with the low around 28. And on Saturday, mostly sunny with a high near 55 only. Partly cloudy Saturday night with a low around 20.
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1: 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Bill Haley and his Comets. Ray Charles. The Dave Clark Five. The Ronettes. 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
1: And now here's Gil Ernst with your North Klamath County weather forecast.
2: It's Thursday and we've got sunshine in our forecast today with the low around 72, west winds around 6. Tonight mostly clear with the low around 32. On Friday, more sunshine, high near 65, partly cloudy Friday night with the low around 28. And on Saturday, mostly sunny with a high near 55 only, partly cloudy Saturday night with a low around 28.
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1: And now here's Gil Ernst with your North Klamath County weather forecast.
2: It's Thursday and we've got sunshine in our forecast today with the low around 72, west winds around 6. Tonight mostly clear with the low around 32. On Friday, more sunshine, high near 65, partly cloudy Friday night with the low around 28. And on Saturday, mostly sunny with a high near 55 only, partly cloudy Saturday night with a low around 20.
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1: And now here's Gil Ernst with your North Klamath County weather forecast.
2: It's Thursday and we've got sunshine in our forecast today with the low around 72, west winds around 6. Tonight mostly clear with the low around 32. On Friday, more sunshine, high near 65, partly cloudy Friday night with the low around 28. And on Saturday, mostly sunny with a high near 55 only, partly cloudy Saturday night with a low around 20.
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Hi everyone, I'm Craig Orndorff on the next Seems Like Old Times. It's part two of our theme, dancing. That's right, we've got more tunes about waltzing or doing the mambo or the samba or any other way to cut a rug. And for the countdown, we're heading back to the middle of May in 1943. So come listen to the memories on the next Seems Like Old Times.

everyone, I'm Craig Orndorff on the next Seems Like Old Times. It's part two of our theme, dancing. That's right, we've got more tunes about waltzing or doing the mambo or the samba or any other way to cut a rug. And for the countdown, we're heading back to the middle of May in 1943. So come listen to the memories on the next Seems Like Old Times.

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1: And now here's Gil Ernst with your North Klamath County weather forecast.
2: It's Thursday and we've got sunshine in our forecast today with the low around 72, west winds around 6. Tonight mostly clear with the low around 32. On Friday, more sunshine, high near 65, partly cloudy Friday night with the low around 28. And on Saturday, mostly sunny with a high near 55 only, partly cloudy Saturday night with a low around 20.
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1: 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Bill Haley and his Comets. 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The Dave Clark Five. 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
1: And now here's Gil Ernst with your North Klamath County weather forecast.
2: It's Thursday and we've got sunshine in our forecast today with the low around 72, west winds around 6. Tonight mostly clear with the low around 32. On Friday, more sunshine, high near 65, partly cloudy Friday night with the low around 28. And on Saturday, mostly sunny with a high near 55 only, partly cloudy Saturday night with a low around 20.
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on the wire, like a drunk in a midnight choir. 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
1: From Feature Story News in Brussels, I'm William Denslow. President Trump and his Chinese counterpart Xi Jinping concluded their high-stakes bilateral talks in Beijing. President Xi says it's the world's most important relationship and warned Washington about potential conflict over Taiwan. Laura Westbrook reports from Hong Kong.
2: The trade and tariffs are a big issue. Last year we saw tariffs, tit-for-tat tariffs, go up to triple figures before the two leaders announced a trade truce in South Korea last October. Experts saying they're watching to see if that trade truce will be extended this time. Also, they'll be watching to see if a new board of trade is announced where the two countries can cooperate on non-strategic areas. But certainly China has weathered the tariffs quite well. It also has its trump cards, if you like, of rare earths. But having said that, China also needs the United States. It is a big trading partner, and its economy has been slowing as well.
1: Iran's deputy foreign minister says he told top Indian officials that Tehran would welcome any diplomatic initiative by New Delhi regarding the West Asia war. This comes as the foreign ministers of BRICS nations, which include India, Russia, China, Iran and the UAE, are meeting in New Delhi. Ishan Garg tells us more.
3: Iran's Deputy Foreign Minister Kazem Gharibabadi says if India intends to play the role of a mediator in the Iran-US conflict, Tehran would welcome and work on it. Gharibabadi said he raised this with top Indian officials that Tehran values India's position and that New Delhi's impartial stance on the conflict is appreciated by Iranian officials. This comes as Iran has been pushing New Delhi to get the BRICS bloc joint statement to condemn US-Israeli strikes, but another BRICS member, UAE, is instead pushing for joint calls to blame Iran as the aggressor.
1: UK Prime Minister Keir Starmer's bracing for a leadership challenge, with allies of Health Secretary Wes Streeting suggesting he could resign on Thursday. It's long been speculated that Wes Streeting could attempt to trigger a leadership contest. It follows disappointing election results for the governing Labour Party and a series of controversies. Labour MP Luke Akehurst is an ally of Streeting, but doesn't want him to launch a challenge.
4: This is like a howl of anguish about some pretty existential things people are facing about cost of living, and a lot of people are really concerned about getting immigration under control as well. And we have to deliver on those issues, and we have 2.5 years at least. And the idea that we're sort of spooked into changing leader now, that's not going to solve anything.
1: And the International Air Transport Association has warned that higher flight costs will be inevitable for travellers in Europe. Jet fuel prices have soared since the start of the Iran conflict, and there are fears that supplies could run low if disruptions through the Strait of Hormuz continue. From bureaus worldwide, this is FSN.
5: With FSN Spotlight, I'm Simon Marks. Today, what's at stake during President Trump's visit to China? It is evident from the numerous US business leaders that boarded Air Force One to make the journey to Beijing that trade will top the agenda, with issues like the war on Iran, human rights and Taiwan very much taking a back seat. President Trump wants to try and resolve trade disputes with the Chinese and even secure fresh Chinese investment in the US economy. Edward Luce is the Financial Times' chief US commentator. He says China holds significant leverage over the United States.
6: China has a bigger bazooka, as it showed with its stranglehold on the rare earth exports, and then Trump agreeing to a truce in their trade war. He wants to renew that truce because China doesn't just have a stranglehold on rare earths, it also has one on pharmaceutical inputs. It could really, really harm the world's pharmaceutical supply. Trump's ability to impose tariffs isn't quite as big a bazooka. So I think China feels very much, perhaps too much, that it's on the winning side of history here.
5: The Trump administration is also hoping for pomp and ceremony that will be screened back in the US and convey to Americans that this is the most important moment in the US-China relationship since President Richard Nixon traveled to Peking in 1972 and met Chairman Mao.
1: The main news again. President Trump and his Chinese counterpart Xi Jinping concluded their high-stakes bilateral talks in Beijing. President Xi says it's the world's most important relationship and warned Washington about potential conflict over Taiwan. UK Prime Minister Keir Starmer's bracing for a leadership challenge, with allies of Health Secretary Wes Streeting suggesting he could resign on Thursday. And the International Air Transport Association has warned that higher flight costs will be inevitable for travellers in Europe. And that's the latest feature story news. William Denslow reporting.
7: And now here's Gil Ernst with your North Klamath County weather forecast.
8: It's Thursday and we've got sunshine in our forecast today with the low around 72, west winds around 6. Tonight mostly clear with the low around 32. On Friday, more sunshine, high near 65, partly cloudy Friday night with the low around 28. And on Saturday, mostly sunny with a high near 55 only, partly cloudy Saturday night with a low around.
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Hi everyone, I'm Craig Orndorff on the next Seems Like Old Times. It's part two of our theme, dancing. That's right, we've got more tunes about waltzing or doing the mambo or the samba or any other way to cut a rug. And for the countdown, we're heading back to the middle

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1: On a hot summer night, would you offer your throat to the wolf with the red roses?
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2: Will he offer me his jaws?
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1: Yes.
2: Again, will he offer me his hunger?
1: Yes.
2: And will he starve without me?
1: Yes.
2: Then does he love me?
1: Yes.
2: Yes.
1: On a hot summer night, would you offer your throat to the wolf with the red roses?
2: Yes.
1: I bet you say that to all the boys.

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1: From Feature Story News in Brussels, I'm William Denslow. President Trump and his Chinese counterpart Xi Jinping concluded their high-stakes bilateral talks in Beijing. President Xi says it's the world's most important relationship and warned Washington about potential conflict over Taiwan. Laura Westbrook reports from Hong Kong.
2: The trade and tariffs are a big issue. Last year, we saw tariffs, tit-for-tat tariffs, go up to triple figures before the two leaders announced a trade truce in South Korea last October. Experts saying they're watching to see if that trade truce will be extended this time. Also, they'll be watching to see if a new board of trade is announced where the two countries can cooperate on non-strategic areas. But certainly, China has weathered the tariffs quite well. It also has its trump cards, if you like, of rare earths. But having said that, China also needs the United States. It is a big trading partner, and its economy has been slowing as well.
1: Iran's deputy foreign minister says he told top Indian officials that Tehran would welcome any diplomatic initiative by New Delhi regarding the West Asia war. This comes as the foreign ministers of BRICS nations, which include India, Russia, China, Iran and the UAE, are meeting in New Delhi. Ishan Garg tells us more.
3: Iran's Deputy Foreign Minister Kazem Gharib Abadi says if India intends to play the role of a mediator in the Iran-US conflict, Tehran would welcome and work on it. Gharib Abadi said he raised this with top Indian officials that Tehran values India's position and that New Delhi's impartial stance on the conflict is appreciated by Iranian officials. This comes as Iran has been pushing New Delhi to get the BRICS bloc joint statement to condemn US-Israeli strikes, but another BRICS member, UAE, is instead pushing for joint calls to blame Iran as the aggressor.
1: UK Prime Minister Keir Starmer's bracing for a leadership challenge, with allies of Health Secretary Wes Streeting suggesting he could resign on Thursday. It's long been speculated that Wes Streeting could attempt to trigger a leadership contest. It follows disappointing election results for the governing Labour Party and a series of controversies. Labour MP Luke Akehurst is an ally of Streeting, but doesn't want him to launch a challenge.
4: This is like a howl of anguish about some pretty existential things people are facing about cost of living, and a lot of people are really concerned about getting immigration under control as well. And we have to deliver on those issues, and we have 2.5 years at least. And the idea that we're sort of spooked into changing leader now, that's not going to solve anything.
1: And the International Air Transport Association has warned that higher flight costs will be inevitable for travellers in Europe. Jet fuel prices have soared since the start of the Iran conflict, and there are fears that supplies could run low if disruptions through the Strait of Hormuz continue. From bureaus worldwide, this is FSN.
5: With FSN Spotlight, I'm Simon Marks. Today, what's at stake during President Trump's visit to China? It is evident from the numerous US business leaders that boarded Air Force One to make the journey to Beijing that trade will top the agenda, with issues like the war on Iran, human rights and Taiwan very much taking a back seat. President Trump wants to try and resolve trade disputes with the Chinese and even secure fresh Chinese investment in the US economy. Edward Luce is the Financial Times' chief US commentator. He says China holds significant leverage over the United States.
6: China has a bigger bazooka, as it showed with its stranglehold on the rare earth exports, and then Trump agreeing to a truce in their trade war. He wants to renew that truce because China doesn't just have a stranglehold on rare earths, it also has one on pharmaceutical inputs. It could really, really harm the world's pharmaceutical supply. Trump's ability to impose tariffs isn't quite as big a bazooka. So I think China feels very much, perhaps too much, that it's on the winning side of history here.
5: The Trump administration is also hoping for pomp and ceremony that will be screened back in the US and convey to Americans that this is the most important moment in the US-China relationship since President Richard Nixon traveled to Peking in 1972 and met Chairman Mao.
1: The main news again. President Trump and his Chinese counterpart Xi Jinping concluded their high-stakes bilateral talks in Beijing. President Xi says it's the world's most important relationship and warned Washington about potential conflict over Taiwan. UK Prime Minister Keir Starmer's bracing for a leadership challenge, with allies of Health Secretary Wes Streeting suggesting he could resign on Thursday. and the International Air Transport Association has warned that higher flight costs will be inevitable for travellers in Europe. And that's the latest Feature Story News. William Denslow reporting.
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8: It's Thursday, and we're going to have sunshine today with a high near 69. West winds 5 to 10 this afternoon. Could possibly get some gusts as high as 21. Mostly clear skies tonight with a low around 28, northwest wind 6 to 11. Possible gusts as high as 23. On Friday, mostly sunny with a high near 64, northwest winds 5 to 10, gusts as high as 21. Mostly cloudy Friday night with a low around 29, northwest winds 5 to 10 with gusts as high as 22. On Saturday, partly sunny skies with a high near 51 and a low around.
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0: But it's really the Bill and Gil Show.

sun shines outside. We enjoy a real nice weather on Tuesday. Now we're here on Thursday, and it's the Bill and Girl Show. And the girls here today. We got a guest at 9 o'clock this morning with Ethel Murray coming in to talk about wildfire, fire restrictions that are going into place on Friday, May 15th. That closing notice will follow this notice. So we'll talk about that. And a big topic in the plan last night was the proposed data center that they want to build. A company wants to build, I guess, in the industrial side. I'm not sure where the property is. Listened to that a little bit last night on the air on KTVG streaming, live streaming. What's going on? What else is going on? We've been gone for a couple weeks, and nice to be back. Got a little bit of today in history, and hope you guys are enjoying. We have some really good weather, and now it's cooling off, and we're going to have some roller coaster ride.

now on temperatures, there's even a day that uses the S word, which is Saturday night, has a slight chance of rain and snow for 11 p.m. But it is May, so if it does snow down here, it's not going to be very much. But it looks like for the next few days, we're going to have possible gusts in the 20s. So be careful. It doesn't say it's both in the day and in the evening. So beware of that. And our temperatures vary. High temperatures vary from 51 up to 69, which is today's high. And then next Tuesday, it's supposed to get back into the 70s. And then next Wednesday, 75. So we are going up and down. It's like on Tuesday in Bend, it got up to around 89. And then yesterday, I think it hit 60. So welcome to Central Oregon. That's what it's been for a lot of years. Hope you're enjoying that. Today in history, English colonists in 1607 established the first permanent English settlement in America at Jamestown. Unknown to them, they had landed amidst the worst drought in 800 years. I wonder if that drought is worse than what they're predicting that we're having now. Anyway, that was back in 1607. In 1804, on this day, Meriwether Lewis and William Clark's expedition, commissioned by Thomas Jefferson, sets out from St. Louis for the Pacific coast. Here we go, 1853, Dale Borden, a land surveyor, a newspaper publisher, and inventor, patents his process for condensed milk. Then we have some Kentucky Derby news back in 1885 through 1927. Talking about the times, Dave Henderson aboard Joe Cotton wins in 2 minutes and 37.25 seconds. In 1886, Paul Guthrie aboard Ben Ali wins in 2:36.50. In 1888, the 14th Kentucky Derby, George Covington aboard Macbeth. The second wins in 2 minutes and 38 seconds. In 1890, the 15th Kentucky Derby, Isaac Murphy aboard Riley wins in 2 minutes and 45 seconds, so a little slower. And then we have in 1927, the 53rd Kentucky Derby, Linus McAtee aboard Whiskey wins in 2 minutes and 6 seconds. 1908, first passenger flight in an airplane. Oh, there we go. Now they're a lot different today than then. So, anyway, I hope you're planning on a good day. This Saturday at 9 o'clock is the Mid-State Annual Meeting. And they'll have good food as they normally do. And it's supposed to last till 1 o'clock in the afternoon. So, 9 to 1, if you can get there, it's at the Mid-State office area, and was there last year on inside, so the weather is not supposed to be too bad, but should be inside. So Saturday, partly sunshine, well, actually that's going to be the coldest day. It's only supposed to get to 51 here, so it might be a little cool outside, but it should be inside and it should be fun up there. So if you can do that, put that on your calendar and hear what's going on. Again, they don't, but the city has a proposal to, I guess, sell land or however that transaction works to have a data center built. I think in the industrial park of La Pine, and listening to the people last night talking in front of the city council, the ones that I got to listen to while I was on was all opposed to it, various reasons. And there are some concerns. There are questions that you could ask if you follow any of the data centers. We know we've had some people on the air talking about data centers last month. And so just some questions that can affect, even though it's in the planning, most of the people that testified yesterday or gave their comments were in the planning area, one was not. But those outside that are in the mid-state, served by mid-state, could be affected possibly. Some of the concerns in different areas throughout the United States of data centers is their electricity rates increase pretty substantially. So that's a question. Water use, now this one,
what I've been told, is not one that uses a lot of water, so that shouldn't be an issue right now. But there are some questions, and if you have it, I guess you could actually talk to the mayor of the Pine, because they were speaking there is going to affect those outside of the Pine area that is served by Newtown. Well, it could. And I don't know what type of data center. I don't think it's going to use as much water as some do. But there are other factors. Heat, as we discussed this a few weeks ago, from a data center really can change the temperature of the area, and which can affect the wildlife and substantially. So that's another thing. So a lot of questions. Not that there's good things about it, and there's positive questions on the site. Not the positive things about it, but if you have questions, don't be afraid to ask and check that out. Because we are in this state service area. What else is going on? We're coming into the end, getting close to the end of the school year. It is the 14th of May, probably another month, and school will be out, graduation, and we're done with another school year, and we're into the summertime. Don't know of any events that are happening currently in the area. People were taking advantage of the nice weather on Tuesday, just in the water by Den, where they have a little surfing thing, and there's surfers and paddle boarders and out, and people just on a beach out there. Of course, that was when it was close to 90. And then it got down to in the 50s. So they weren't out as much, but anyway, it is becoming summertime. You want to be careful out there. It is dry. And there's already been some fires at Pine Mountain and up by Redmond. And so we want to be careful down here. We do live in the woods, so we want to be cognizant of wherever you live, the area around you, if what they call firewise, to make sure that your land is set up to protect you the best you can. You know, nothing's 100%, but you want to have some safety features ready just in case. And we hope not that it happens. So anyway, we want to be aware of that, because we do choose to live out in the woods, and hopefully our insurance is not going to go up as it does, as it has last part. And so we want to watch the property insurance on that when we live in areas like this. What else is going on in our area today? Well, while we're thinking about that, let's play a little music here. How about Everly Brothers? All I have to do is drink. 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

have to do is dream. Well, those of you who are baseball fans, some history today, Washington Senator pitcher Walter Johnson in 1913 ends the Major League Baseball record of scoreless at 56 innings, for 56 innings, no score on him. And 7 years later, in 1920, Walter Johnson won his 300th game versus the Detroit Tigers. In 1948, Israel declares independence from the British administration, and Golden Meir is one of the signatories of Israel's independence declaration. 1949, U.S. President Harry Truman signs a bill establishing a rocket test range at Cape Canaveral. Boy, if we progress from that, we just recently saw Artemis II go up, circle around the moon, and come back home. So that establishing the rocket just started that whole thing. Those of you who remember Willie Mays, memory of the San Francisco Giants, well, 1972, in his first game as a New York Met, homered off the San Francisco Giants, or against them, and the Mets won 5-4. Do you remember All in the Family with Carol O'Connor and Gene Stapleton? In 1972, it won an Emmy Award, and it was a one-sunny program. Probably couldn't, I don't even know if it's on reruns anymore, but those of you who may have watched it, it was just, you had to laugh. If you couldn't, I'm sorry. Let's see. Seinfeld, final two-part episode, the finale, aired on NBC to 76.3 million viewers. Commercials for that, this was 1998, for that final act episode, $2 million for 30 seconds. Imagine that. I think we have too much money going on right now. That was 1998, $2 million. But those of you who follow the Super Bowl and what ads cost on that is just amazing to me. Well, we've got some birthdays today. Let's see. Albert Einstein in 1904 was born. He died in 1973. Richard Deacon in 1922. American actor, the Dick Van Dyke Show, was born in Philadelphia, Pennsylvania. He died in 1984. Bobby Dylan, singer of Not Tonight, was born in the Bronx, New York in 1936, and he passed away of cancer in 1973, a young man at 47 years old. Actually, 37 years old. Tony Perez, a baseball player, was born in 1942. George Lucas, American director of Star Wars and Indiana Jones, was born in 1944 in Modesto, California. Let's see. Mark Zuckerberg, American internet entrepreneur and co-founder of Facebook, was born in White Plains, New York in 1984. He's just a young man of 42 years old. And anyway, that's kind of the news today in history. With a story in the Herald News, those of you who've been around for a long time, and say Oregon, one of our cities, Lakeview, is having some financial issues, and they're really affecting them, and that was in the Herald News the other day, and so kind of watching that, because it's been around for a while, and they're just having some financial difficulties and different reasons for it, the collapse of the timber industry, and there's some other things that happened in their biogeneration plant that didn't work out. They do have a prison over there, and but they're really financially owed money to the state, due to some other things, and so just watch out. That's when the Herald News, and get that, you don't get it mailed to you or delivered, it, you can get online. I know they don't deliver out here, so. One news today in the Herald News is about 12%, only about 12% of Oregon voters have passed ballots.
so far. And the election is next Tuesday. So there's ballot boxes out there. There's ballot boxes on at Walker Lane. They'll come pick those up at 8 o'clock Tuesday night. So make sure you drop your ballot off. It's very important to vote. You know, it's a privilege we have in this country that we've had since the establishment of the country. And we don't want to lose that. And if you don't vote, then, you know, we get what we get. But you may not win, but at least you can say you voted. So only about 12% right now have voters have passed out. So we still got 5 days before the election. So the big thing on the election is in my mind, is the transportation tax that would increase the gas tax 6 cents. And then registration fees, pilot fees, some other fees would go up also. And if you remember correctly, the legislature passed that, and it was supposed to go into effect in January this year. But through Representative Beal and some others, they got the needed 75,000 signatures to get it on the ballot. And 250,000 signatures were gathered. So it's going to be on November, but the governor and the legislature moved it to May. And so it's coming up on Tuesday. And you can give your opinions on that where you're at. There's money out there. I mean, I found money to fund ODOT without that. So there's a lot of questions. Not that costs haven't gone up, they go up every year, but efficiency is one of the things, and accountability. And I think there's other ways of doing it, but vote on that. That's on your ballot also. Some levies for, depending on where you are, different measures for levies going up if you're in the areas. But again, I can't express enough that you have the opportunity to vote, so get out there and cast your ballot. And there's ballot boxes. With the mail, the way it goes now, I don't know if you cast it today, if it would get to wherever it needs to go. And actually, down here, the Climate Falls, by the 19th. Also, in this state, in the meeting, again, I said it's Saturday. If you haven't put your ballot in the mail, drop it by there or bring it when you're there and drop it off there. And make sure you vote on that too. There's two positions for director that would go down to Tennessee and Allen Park running unopposed, and then two new ones for Sun River area. I don't remember their names, but they're running there. But everybody gets to vote on that. And then there's a ballot maybe for on there for the just administration things and changing some things there. So you wanna look at those. I lost the words on them, so I apologize for that. And at the moment, I'll be coming in here as we're getting into the wildfire season, and it goes into effect on Friday, our fire restriction season, and I think it's a little early, and that's going to give us all that information, but just be careful out there. You know, there's already fire restrictions on burning pine needles and stuff, but there's also coming up some days to where a free dump day for pine needles and all the gas clippings and stuff like that to jump off at the dumps. And just look that up. Look on the website for Connor County or your local landfill here. Just go out there and ask them about that. You got Crescent, you got Smalt, and the one north of La Pine, I believe it's going to be starting today until first part of June. And so there's opportunities to get your lawn debris picked up, pine needles, pine cones, and clean up your area for free. And no smoke, no burning, no concern about wind coming up as the weather, as you listen to the weather, 5 to 10 miles an hour, with gusts for the next few days up to 20 to 23 miles an hour. So you don't want to be burning in that section.
and get on your neighbor's land. So be careful out there. Well, enough of me talking. Let's play some more music. How about All My Loving by the Beatles? 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

0: Shook up. Well, we had the Beatles and then we had Elvis. I want to remind you or just tell you that we will be cutting off the Andrew show today. About a half hour early today. I have a commitment that I have to get to in Bend. And so we'll be back on the air for a full hour and a half next week on the 21st. Remind you again this Saturday is the Mid-State Annual Meeting, 9 o'clock at Mid-State Property. And go to one, and they always have some good food up there. So be up there to listen to what they have to say, give a year in review to everybody, and there might be some discussion on the possible data center that is proposed in the Pine area. So you want to, if you've got time, go up there and spend a few hours at Mid-State. And you got the election. There'll be one new director, two incumbents. Campaign for the small Beaver Marsh area, Allen Park over by Christmas Valley area, and then two for the Sun River area. I can't remember their names. They're on the ballot too. And then for the bylaws, change in the bylaws. That's what word I was looking for. There's to approve the changes or not is also on the Mid-State ballot. So. Want to get that? You can drop it off at Mid-State. I think if you put it in the mail now, I don't know if it'll get there by Saturday or not. So you might want to just take it with you if you haven't already dropped it off. So today's going to be a beautiful day. It's supposed to get up to close to 70 today. And I hope you can enjoy the sunshine. Be careful out there if you are cleaning up your yard and thinking about burning. We're not under a fire restriction right now. But we'll be going into effect on Friday, tomorrow. They'll be in place, and what they're going to talk about, what they're going to be is check pre-existing burn piles, ensure that there's no heat, smoke, or flames are visible this Friday. Be a good time to finish fire season preparations, clean pine needles off your roofs. Cover or move firewood within 20 feet of your structures. A lot of us have racks that are right up against our house, and that's not a good thing, I've been told. So you want to, it says move it within 20 feet of your structure. So might be a little more locking, but we're not going to need a lot of wood during the summer. Call and inquire about fire-free mitigation assessments within the boundaries of water range. If you have questions and you're in the Walker Range Patrol area, give them a call at 541-433-2451. Prepare your chipping pile. Scheduling will start very soon. If you have limbs and debris like that that need to be chipped, we also have that program. So give them a call again at 541-433-2451. Percent says fire restrictions are being written differently this year so we can deal with developing complexities within our district, read them over carefully. And emails, Echo says I've been having undeliverable notices from emails that have the @q.com ending. If you have that and notice you haven't received any notices, that is why. She was told it was something between Q and Century Link. The fire season declarations, their office will start with 7-day-a-week staffing soon. So she'll bring some more information to us when she's good here. She'll be arriving to us fairly soon. But we certainly want to be aware. We know also there's, depending on the situation, the temperatures, wind, may see some changes in the electricity due to that because they're under restrictions too. But they may have to do some things on the electrical side if the weather prompts that. We'll take a little break, and then we've got Echo coming in the office. How about Chuck Berry, Almost Grown, from KITC 106.5 and KITCFM.com.
1: Whoa, whoa. You know, I'm almost grown. Whoa.

0: Chuck Berry, all grown up. Here we are, we got Echo. She's all grown up. Wait a minute. Let's see, where are you? Try that one.
1: Hello.
0: Hey, I hit the right button.
1: All right.
0: I've been gone for a while. Now let's figure out this board. Yeah, you've been gone too. So, like, we're coming back to this. How do I operate this thing?
1: Yeah.
0: And,
1: how do I live my life in Gilcrest?
0: Oh, gosh. Well, I got back here, you know, was checking up on stuff. I went back into the recording room, we used to call the recording room, to do some work with them, and there was this message on the screen. It said, invalid signature.
1: Uh-oh.
0: I'm going, invalid signature for what? No one's been here. And so, you know, I couldn't do anything. I couldn't get it off the screen, so I turned the computer off. You know, just rebooted it.
1: Right.
0: It came back up. It's kind of like, I ain't leaving. So, I called Bill, and I said, well, actually, I texted him because he was in my office. I said, well, give me a call. So, he did, and I said, have you been in there? No. Well, if you get in there, there's this thing. So, then I saw him later. I said, you still say, because I can't. You won't let me do anything.
1: Huh. Weird.
0: So, you know, the computer's not. I don't know. Our computer's here. Just here.
1: Right.
0: And so he says, I got to take the yellow knife and see if Kristen. He says, I've never seen that. So I'm just weird. Invalid signature. I'm going, invalid signature?
1: Yeah.
0: What?
1: Yeah, that's kind of weird. Yeah, Beth was kind of
0: in red.
1: Oh, in red. That makes me
0: so I slow down and listen, what? Click. Not make any nothing. So the cursor, I'm going, okay. And rebooting it, then it came back on.
1: What?
0: Yeah. Welcome back. Well, hey, nice to have you here. You're back. I just went over. We got fire restrictions starting tomorrow.
1: Yes. So midnight.
0: Midnight tonight. Yep. Okay. All right. Well, let's just a minor deal. probably one of the biggest ones. So, tell us what's going on.
1: All kinds of stuff. Actually, this is a busy weekend. But yeah, fire season. I'll start with that. And we're going into fire season, which shuts off. The main thing is shuts off debris burning, burn barrels. But we're doing it differently this year. We're going to do a regulated closure that goes along with it, and that does because of our. I smoked out in the woods.
0: They're all in the woods. Right?
1: Yeah, I know, but that it's for the housework, you know. And
0: oh, the homework.
1: Yeah.
0: Okay.
1: Yeah. And so, you know, we're wanting to kind of, there's only certain things that we can do, you know. And so this way we're shutting off campfires on everything, all ownership, except if it's your own property and an improved, not approved, but if it's an improved campfire situation and they follow, you know, the guidelines, which they can get off of our webpage.
0: Okay.
1: So, you know, we're just trying to take some steps to start the season with maybe a little more solid footing. And campfires traditionally for us are not a huge issue, but, you know, BLM closed down the BLM for campfires, and so we just thought, well, this just makes sense to follow through. And we usually do that in a regulated closure, but that's like July or August. This way we're going right in May 15th.
0: What about sponsors? Are they following through? You know?
1: Nope, they're still doing the IFPL thing. But they have a lot of campgrounds, and right now there's traditionally not a ton of people out there. So, you know, if they're going to go, they're going to go to a Forest Service campground. So, you know, they've got those all maintained and ready to go.
0: Well, they do come up with restrictions at a certain point in time that unless your campfire setup has like a 12-inch liner or surrounding thing to put a fire in, you can't burn. And then no charcoal and stuff like that. So, but now, I believe that if you could put your charcoal pit in that, then you could burn it because it's still secure. It's outside of that.
1: Yep.
0: But they do that usually in June and July.
1: Yeah, it's just IFPL, you know. So right now it's low moderate, and so as it goes up higher, you know, a lot of, and that's always maybe a public use restriction is what that would come into for the Forest Service.
0: And this letter you sent out, Echo.
1: Yes, I wanted to have not multiple letters, I wanted one.
0: Well, it says, call and inquire about tree mitigation assessments within the boundaries of the Walker Range.
1: Yep.
0: So I'm going to give you the phone number.
1: Okay.
0: 541-422-2451.
1: That 422, is that what I have?
0: I didn't say that. I said it was supposed to be 422.
1: Yeah.
0: So if it goes out there, if you don't dial 422, I don't know who you're going to get. Yes. On the other end, they could say, what the fuck are you talking about?
1: Yeah, sure. I wonder where my brain was. Obviously, it's a time. Yeah.
0: 422, huh?
1: Yeah.
0: But there's probably one out there.
1: Yes,
0: you never know.
1: Yeah.
0: That's today's deal. So, anyway, we got that going on, and we want to be very protective with our area, and because we've already had a few fires. Tom Martin, and then up by Redmond, and
1: one down by Lakeview.
0: And the one by Lakeview?
1: Yeah, I haven't. I hit the ground running yesterday. I haven't had a chance to go through all my information. But yeah, and I will send out and put on the Facebook and through my email group that what our closures all entail.
0: Your email group is everybody, except for, you know, maybe pregnancy and China.
1: It reaches quite a few people as well. Somehow, essentially, that two thing, so that, I was amazed how many people in my groups have that as an ending. You know, @Q.com, it's essentially like huh. And so they've changed it some other ending now. And so if people used to get it and aren't now and they had Q, that's why.
0: I've never seen that before, but yeah, it makes sense. The technology companies change things. They say they upgrade, but they don't tell you.
1: Right.
0: And then you go in to do something, and it's like, what?
1: Yeah.
0: Signature denied.
1: Right.
0: Whatever. I don't know. Yeah. Anyway, yeah, so that's a good news. I'm going to get turned on. What else you got going on?
1: So, I made a note, so, you know.
0: Yeah,
1: hopefully
0: exactly.
1: Farmers Market, Community Club and Community. This weekend, in Crescent from 9 to 1.
0: It starts on every Saturday?
1: Every
0: other Saturday.
1: Yep.
0: From 9 to 1.
1: Mm-hmm.
0: Okay. But behind this,
1: the store. Mm-hmm. Yep, definitely. And I guess they've only had one, and so it's been a good turnout for that one, so they're hoping. They've got a couple food carts and different things. So, yeah, they're starting off strong.
0: Okay.
1: And hopefully, I think there's 11 vendors or something. The fire department's open house is this weekend from 9 to 12.
0: What day?
1: Saturday. Yeah.
0: You know what else is happening Saturday?
1: Midstate. I know.
0: 9 to 1.
1: Yeah.
0: It's hard to be in both places, don't it?
1: Yeah, there's always something. This place is always busy for me.
0: Yeah.
1: I think the only once I've been able to get to the Midstate one. But I won a prize, so that was good. What I wanted to do is a smoke detector and carbon monoxide. Yeah, I could get it to work, but you know.
0: I wonder if I didn't work, but I want to try it.
1: I mean, it was user problem. Definitely a lot going on. And also, I don't know exactly when, but it might be this weekend that we're going to start doing 7-day staffing at Walker Range.
0: I saw that.
1: Yeah.
0: And I read that it'll start. So just pay attention to the Facebook page and email from Echo.
1: Yeah.
0: And if by chance you can get them and you're not getting them, and you have the Q.com ending on the email, you might want to check that out.
1: Q.com.
0: Oh, email.
1: Yeah. I guess I need to redo that.
0: You know what, no one can. We are so used. You know what it says, right? I don't know how I talk that, is that, but I was leaving it to the audience, and I'm like, no, that's not right. So I didn't read that number right. I'm thinking, no, this is, well, I read 4 through 3, but, you know, anybody else is going to read it, and it'll be okay, because they'll know it's 4 through 3, which I'm sure you look at, yeah, it looks good.
1: Yeah.
0: Then somebody else looks at it and goes, oh, not so sure that's

0: Why do I do this? Never made it.
1: Yeah, exactly. I just said, yeah, I took care of it. Don't worry about it.
0: Stop that. Back.
1: Yeah. Oh, I gotta go get my mail, because I'm gonna get out. And I think I got two fairy seeds in there in the mailbox.
0: So. Anyway, yeah, the mailbox is open.
1: Yep.
0: And they'll come down Tuesday and pick it up at 8 o'clock.
1: Yep.
0: So I just was talking about that to vote. Yeah. The ballots vote. I said, I don't think it'll make it. I don't know if it'll make it to Santa Claus to mail it today.
1: Yeah. Or go to LaPine and drop it in their ballot box. I don't understand that whole thing because it's definitely not in any category of timeline.
0: They say they did it to them.
1: Yeah.
0: But if you're here, well, if you have to drive in north, and you're going north and drop it off in by the library.
1: Mm-hmm.
0: But down here, you go to Walker Lanes and drop them off there, and they'll get counted.
1: Yeah, and it's such a convenient place. And they're really good about coming up at least weekly to pick them up.
0: Oh, I'm sorry to see her leave.
1: Yeah.
0: She has been so good.
1: She reaches out. She's always
0: been good for herself.
1: She,
0: once she got in the office, we used to take it down, and then one day she called and said, hey, would you mind if we just sent guys up? And we think about it. No.
1: Yeah.
0: So I didn't send them up. Exactly. Well, that saves me about 3 hours of drive at night.
1: Yep. Usually pretty weather half the time. She sends out the pre-ballot information so you can study, and, she's just great.
0: She's been great, but yep. She's retiring.
1: I know. I still need to get a hold of her.
0: She didn't ask that.
1: I know. That's what I'm going to tell her.
0: I don't know the two that are running, but hopefully they'll keep it up because, not that the previous one doing any bad, but not fourth. They got the ballot box up here. But she went above and beyond in my mind.
1: Well, and I think she's the one that followed through on the ballot box and stuff, too.
0: She's been
1: just super great, and I've always been really impressed with her outreach.
0: And the people that come up, my experience is I've gone down there just to make sure, I guess. And they've always been just friendly and happy, and that's great.
1: She's been happy when she's the one that comes to pick them up. Yeah, one time that somebody was out there, and so I did echo sleuthing, so I was taking pictures of this, and I thought, I'm not going out there and confronting them by myself. But I took pictures, and then I got a hold of her, and she answered the phone, and it was like, oh, it's me. That's what I could tell you. Oh, God.
0: Hello.
1: I said, I got to identify. But back to the community club. We are going to, on July 14th, from 6 to 8 p.m., every morning from this coming up. I think we're going to have just a small bingo to see, if people in the community, if they come and enjoy it, we'll continue. But, if they don't come, we're not going to, so we just can't lose money on that kind of thing. But, it's hard to get people out. But we thought, in the week, so people have the weekend free, and 6 to 8 p.m. they should be home from work in just a couple hours. But we're going to have gift cards, regular bingo. We're not going to do anything fancy just to get everybody back in the room. And then we'll end with a blackout. But the community club's going to have popcorn and drinks, and the fire department volunteers are going to do hot dogs and burgers. And
0: stuff.
1: So, yeah, we're going
0: to do July 14th.
1: Yep.
0: 6 to 8 p.m. All right. That's good.
1: Definitely. And I think we've got it all listed over here on the LED sign at the community.
0: Okay. All right. What else you got going on?
1: I don't know. Lots of mitigation. People can just call the 433-2451 and get a free assessment. They don't have, and sometimes it's nice just to have that piece of property totally done. That's good to have the documentation. So if the insurance company gets a hold of you, you can say, hey, I've had this assessment. This is, what it says, et cetera. Absolutely. Yeah. Well, that issue is not going away. So people can call and schedule that up. And then, and that's only when I go in the fire season, I start doing the split shift. Usually that will be a Thursday and or a Friday. It depends on my scheduling.
0: How about your staffing going there?
1: No, I'm trying to get it. No. It's hard to get full staffing. So,
0: really?
1: On our mitigation crew, we...
0: How about for the fire crew?
1: I think we don't have a ton of rollover there. But, for the seconds on the engine, I think we may be close to staff, but I'm not positive. But we definitely need crews. And
0: so you're hiring.
1: Mm-hmm. Yep.
0: So get down there. If you have any interest in learning about fire,
1: yep.
0: Fighting fire or mitigation or whatever, just walk the range.
1: Yep.
0: Summertime employment.
1: Yep. Definitely. We kind of handle it a little differently,
0: How old do you have to be?
1: 18. But on, overtime, we don't make them work 40 hours before they get overtime on fire. Because, our wages aren't what a lot of them, just because of the smallness of our district and stuff. But we do competitive wages. But anything over 8 hours is paid overtime.
0: Oh, okay. Yeah. Okay. So, in the planning.
1: Yes. The data center.
0: Mm-hmm.
1: I bet you that's what you're
0: going to
1: bring up.
0: Well, I read about it in Sacramento. They were going to have this protest. It really wasn't a protest. They had a city council meeting to listen to people.
1: That's a lot of people.
0: Well, I watched it.
1: Oh, did you?
0: For a lot on CCTV. They had a live stream.
1: Well, that's why
0: I watched it on my phone and listened to them. Actually, there was some really good comments. One person that I remember, Hollowock asked, because he worked, but he said, I'm here for myself, I'm not going to tell you who I work for, but I know about these things, and so he mentioned some things. And I've had guests here for data centers and stuff, and there's positives and negatives. I think there's a lot of questions out there that need to be answered prior to doing this. And I just saw on the news yesterday, or the day before yesterday, that a community had voted down to have a data center, and yet construction started.
1: Yeah.
0: I don't know if that was private property, it could have been, unless there's however the state gets involved, and I don't know what state that was in. But anyway, as I was saying earlier to our listeners, we're outside of the Parliament area, and there was one individual that I listened to, that I happened to see, he lived outside of the Parliament, but he spoke legitimately, so he says, we're all served by Midstate, and one of the questions is electricity rates, and one of the complaints that I read about a lot is that the electricity rates go up for the residents, and so that's a concern.
1: Well, I just read something, I don't remember if it was yesterday or this morning, and I think it's in California. Now, I haven't verified it, but it was that a data center came to a town, and now all of a sudden the residents that live in that town are going to have to find a different power source because all of the power company's power is going to the data center. And I thought...
0: That is definitely not a concern. Throughout the United States, and here, depending on how the geothermal thing in Newberry works, what I've read about, that would provide power for a data center. Well, I don't know what that is, but we have to be aware of this. I mean, these are there's good things, like I said, I don't want to go totally negative, but there's questions that need to be answered and need to be finalized before I think they okay it.
1: Well, I think they need to go to other small communities that have them and listen with, an open mind on the impacts and all of that. Christmas Valley is going to do the same thing, and I'm not hearing positives out there either.
0: Yeah, I'm glad you said that. And then Tino, there's one that wants to put up there. And one of the county commissioner candidates, she lives where it's going to be behind them. And one of the concerns, the one that came up that I wasn't aware of, is heat. It increases the temperature of that area. And it's not good for wildlife because it increases the temperature so much.
1: Wow, yeah. I never knew that.
0: Yeah, no, that was new. So, I mean, you got the electricity rate. In this case here, I've heard that they don't use a lot of water, so it's not that kind. So, because there's different, I have learned that there's different cooling processes, and one basically recycles the water, so it doesn't use the, that's a concern if they were going to use a lot of water.
1: Oh, absolutely.
0: Right?
1: We're all on the same page.
0: Absolutely. So, that, and then the heat, and, once they're done, when they're building those jobs, when they're not, they're not. And there's very few that need to be there to run it. So, I think all these, what I heard last night basically was some good questions. I did hear one person say, I don't have any, I forget how it said, but I'm just against it. Nothing.
1: Nothing further.
0: Yeah. If I'm going, I'm not sure how well that works.
1: Yeah. Anytime Lapine makes a step forward, there's everybody, you know, there's a, not everybody, but there's a large group that I want Lapine how it was 20 years ago.
0: Right. But I think those were good. I mean, there were some legitimate questions.
1: That's good.
0: And not most of them were saying, I'm just asking a question. How about this? How about this? And the one, there's a couple that had thoughts.
1: Mm-hmm.
0: This is what other places are going through. So please be aware of this. I mean, you're not just accepting, I mean, so Mr. and Mr. but, you know, it, that benefits. But what's it going to do for your populace?
1: Right.
0: And so, anyway, that was last night. I haven't read anything. I didn't get to hear all of it.
1: Right.
0: I listened to it for a little while. And pretty interesting. And it, well, it's, that's in the industrial park. I think is where it is. I'm not where it's proposed.
1: I think so, and I think it's coming out. Is it Reed Road and not Family
0: View? I'm not sure.
1: But you said traffic is a concern.
0: Yeah, that could be. I mean, there's a lot of things that need to be answered. You need to look at that. And somebody suggested a 90-day moratorium so they could do all this stuff. And I thought that was

0: give them LaPine, but it does affect everybody that's on Mid-State, or it would.
1: And why did it come to LaPine? That was the big thing, you know. I mean, there's other opportunities in Deschutes County, so it makes you kind of wonder why it's in LaPine.
0: I think it might be the geothermal, possibly. I don't know. But anyway, fire restrictions going to affect midnight tonight, or 12:01 a.m. If you have questions on mitigation, on chipping, 541-433-2451.
1: And I'll make the correction.
0: And if you're not getting the email from Walker Metro, then you have the key.com. What did you say, check the century link, or you might check your new...
1: Or if you're going to get a new... I think they have to get a new email.
0: Share it with us.
1: Yeah, anybody wants to get on there, please get a hold of me, and we'll get you signed up.
0: All right. Thanks, Echo.
1: Yep, you're welcome.
0: And glad to have you. We'll have you again. And on July 14th, the bingo down at the community club, Farmers Market, this Saturday.
1: And the open house for the fire department.
0: And an open house for the fire department in Michigan. Nothing going on Saturday.
1: Just your running shoes on.
0: That's right. All right. Thank you very much. You've been listening to the Bill and Bill Show on KITC 106.5 and KITCFM.com. Let us start off a half hour earlier today. We'll see you next Thursday. Bye-bye.
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10: And now, here's Gil Ernst with your North Klamath County weather forecast.
11: It's Thursday, and we're going to have sunshine today with a high near 69. West winds 5 to 10 this afternoon. Could possibly get some gusts as high as 21. Mostly clear skies tonight with a low around 28. Northwest winds 6 to 11. Possible gusts as high as 23. On Friday, mostly sunny with a high near 64. Northwest winds 5 to 10. Gusts as high as 21. Mostly cloudy Friday night with a low around 29. Northwest winds 5 to 10 with gusts as high as 20.

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2: It's Thursday, and we're going to have sunshine today with a high near 69. West winds 5 to 10 this afternoon. Could possibly get some gusts as high as 21. Mostly clear skies tonight with a low around 28, northwest wind 6 to 11. Possible gusts as high as 23. On Friday, mostly sunny with a high near 64, northwest winds 5 to 10. Gusts as high as 21. Mostly cloudy Friday night with a low around 29, northwest winds 5 to 10 with gusts as high as 22. On Saturday, partly sunny skies with a high near 51 and a low around

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1: Talking about guns with others might not always feel comfortable, but it could save a life. Here's a way to start a conversation. Your family is going over to your neighbor's home for dinner for the first time. How would you ask if there are any unlocked guns in the home?
2: Hey.
3: Hey, we're so excited for tonight. Before we come over, may I ask a few questions?
2: Yeah, of course.
3: Do you have any pets?
2: Yes, we have a dog.
3: Great. Do you have a pool outside?
2: Nope, just a big old backyard.
3: Nice. Another question. Are there any unlocked guns in the home?
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1: From Feature Story News in Brussels, I'm William Denslow. President Trump and his Chinese counterpart Xi Jinping concluded their high-stakes bilateral talks in Beijing. President Xi says it's the world's most important relationship and warned Washington about potential conflict over Taiwan. Laura Westbrook reports from Hong Kong.
2: The trade and tariffs are a big issue. Last year, we saw tariffs, tit-for-tat tariffs, go up to triple figures before the two leaders announced a trade truce in South Korea last October. Experts saying they're watching to see if that trade truce will be extended this time. Also, they'll be watching to see if a new board of trade is announced where the two countries can cooperate on non-strategic areas. But certainly China has weathered the tariffs quite well. It also has its trump cards, if you like, of rare earths. But having said that, China also needs the United States. It is a big trading partner, and its economy has been slowing as well.
1: Iran's deputy foreign minister says he told top Indian officials that Tehran would welcome any diplomatic initiative by New Delhi regarding the West Asia war. This comes as the foreign ministers of BRICS nations, which include India, Russia, China, Iran and the UAE, are meeting in New Delhi. Ishan Garg tells us more.
3: Iran's Deputy Foreign Minister Kazim Gharibabadi says if India intends to play the role of a mediator in the Iran-US conflict, Tehran would welcome and work on it. Gharibabadi said he raised this with top Indian officials that Tehran values India's position and that New Delhi's impartial stance on the conflict is appreciated by Iranian officials. This comes as Iran has been pushing New Delhi to get the BRICS bloc joint statement to condemn US-Israeli strikes, but another BRICS member, UAE, is instead pushing for joint calls to blame Iran as the aggressor.
1: UK Prime Minister Keir Starmer's bracing for a leadership challenge, with allies of Health Secretary Wes Streeting suggesting he could resign on Thursday. It's long been speculated that Wes Streeting could attempt to trigger a leadership contest. It follows disappointing election results for the governing Labour Party and a series of controversies. Labour MP Luke Akehurst is an ally of Streeting, but doesn't want him to launch a challenge.
4: This is like a howl of anguish about some pretty existential things people are facing about cost of living, and a lot of people are really concerned about getting immigration under control as well. And we have to deliver on those issues, and we have 2.5 years at least. And the idea that we're sort of spooked into changing leader now, that's not going to solve anything.
1: And the International Air Transport Association has warned that higher flight costs will be inevitable for travellers in Europe. Jet fuel prices have soared since the start of the Iran conflict, and there are fears that supplies could run low if disruptions through the Strait of Hormuz continue. From bureaus worldwide, this is FSN.
5: With FSN Spotlight, I'm Simon Marks. Today, what's at stake during President Trump's visit to China? It is evident from the numerous US business leaders that boarded Air Force One to make the journey to Beijing that trade will top the agenda, with issues like the war on Iran, human rights and Taiwan very much taking a back seat. President Trump wants to try and resolve trade disputes with the Chinese and even secure fresh Chinese investment in the US economy. Edward Luce is the Financial Times' chief US commentator. He says China holds significant leverage over the United States.
6: China has a bigger bazooka, as it showed with its stranglehold on the rare earth exports, and then Trump agreeing to a truce in their trade war. He wants to renew that truce because China doesn't just have a stranglehold on rare earths, it also has one on pharmaceutical inputs. It could really, really harm the world's pharmaceutical supply. Trump's ability to impose tariffs isn't quite as big a bazooka. So I think China feels very much, perhaps too much, that it's on the winning side of history here.
5: The Trump administration is also hoping for pomp and ceremony that will be screened back in the US and convey to Americans that this is the most important moment in the US-China relationship since President Richard Nixon traveled to Peking in 1972 and met Chairman Mao.
1: The main news again. President Trump and his Chinese counterpart Xi Jinping concluded their high-stakes bilateral talks in Beijing. President Xi says it's the world's most important relationship and warned Washington about potential conflict over Taiwan. UK Prime Minister Keir Starmer's bracing for a leadership challenge, with allies of Health Secretary Wes Streeting suggesting he could resign on Thursday. and the International Air Transport Association has warned that higher flight costs will be inevitable for travellers in Europe. And that's the latest Feature Story News. William Denslow reporting.
7: And now here's Gil Ernst with your North Klamath County weather forecast.
8: It's Thursday, and we're going to have sunshine today with a high near 69. West winds 5 to 10 this afternoon. Could possibly get some gusts as high as 21. Mostly clear skies tonight with a low around 28, northwest wind 6 to 11. Possible gusts as high as 23. On Friday, mostly sunny with a high near 64, northwest winds 5 to 10, gusts as high as 21. Mostly cloudy Friday night with a low around 29, northwest winds 5 to 10 with gusts as high as 22. On Saturday, partly sunny skies with a high near 51 and a low around.
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0: It's the Bill and Gil Show with Jason, on KITC-FM. 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
1: From Feature Story News in New York, I'm Mitch McCann. UK Health Secretary Wes Streeting has resigned from British Prime Minister Keir Starmer's government. It adds pressure on the UK leader to stand down after disastrous election results and a series of controversies. Wes Streeting's resignation has also sparked speculation about whether a leadership contest will be launched. UK political correspondent Ollie Barrett reports from London.
2: What Wes Streeting has done here is resigned and said that the party effectively needs a new leader. But what he calls for in this letter is a debate around what comes next. And he says that should be a battle of ideas, he says, not of personalities or petty factionalism. He says it needs to be broad and it needs to be the best possible field of candidates. He says he supports that approach, seeming to signal there that he would be open to the kind of leadership challenge that might include figures like Andy Burnham, the mayor of Manchester, for example, who needs to find a parliamentary seat if he is to throw his hat into the ring.
1: Following talks between Presidents Donald Trump and Xi Jinping, the US says China agrees with Washington's position that Iran can never have a nuclear weapon and that the Strait of Hormuz must be reopened. The leaders have set a positive tone after the first day of discussions, despite President Xi warning the US over Taiwan relations. Nick Harper reports from Washington.
3: The US has described the meetings as good, saying that the two leaders focused on economic cooperation and Iran. The US readout after the meeting saying that on the issue of Iran, China had agreed that Iran can never have a nuclear weapon and that the Strait of Hormuz must remain open. Also, the US says that China is interested in buying American oil to lessen its dependence on oil coming from the Middle East. We're still waiting for many of the big headline banner deals to be announced. We could see more Boeing aircraft being bought by China and more American beef and soybeans being picked up by Chinese markets as well.
1: The International Air Transport Association has warned that higher flight costs will be inevitable for travellers in Europe. Jet fuel prices have soared since the start of the Iran conflict, and there are fears that supplies could run low if disruptions through the Strait of Hormuz continue. William Densolo reports from Brussels.
4: It's unwelcome news for the tens of thousands of people planning their summer holidays. Jet fuel costs have roughly doubled, and speaking to the BBC, the head of the International Air Transport Association says some of those costs will be passed on to consumers. UK and EU officials say there are no immediate concerns of fuel shortages, but the International Energy Agency says it's a possibility if the strategic Strait of Hormuz waterway doesn't reopen or new supply lines aren't found.
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5: With FSN Spotlight, I'm Simon Marks. Today, what's at stake during President Trump's visit to China? It is evident from the numerous US business leaders that boarded Air Force One to make the journey to Beijing that trade will top the agenda, with issues like the war on Iran, human rights and Taiwan very much taking a back seat. President Trump wants to try and resolve trade disputes with the Chinese and even secure fresh Chinese investment in the US economy. Edward Luce is the Financial Times' chief U.S. commentator. He says China holds significant leverage over the United States.
6: China has a bigger bazooka, as it showed with its stranglehold on the rare earth exports, and then Trump agreeing to a truce in their trade war. He wants to renew that truce because China doesn't just have a stranglehold on rare earths, it also has one on pharmaceutical inputs. It could really harm the world's pharmaceutical supply. Trump's ability to impose tariffs isn't quite as big a bazooka. So I think China feels very much, perhaps too much, that it's on the winning side of history here.
5: The Trump administration is also hoping for pomp and ceremony that will be screened back in the US and convey to Americans that this is the most important moment in the US-China relationship since President Richard Nixon traveled to Peking in 1972 and met Chairman Mao. With FSN Spotlight, I'm Simon Marks.
1: Here's a recap of our top stories. UK Health Secretary Wes Streeting has resigned from British Prime Minister Keir Starmer's government. After talks between Presidents Donald Trump and Xi Jinping, the US says China agrees with Washington's position that Iran can never have a nuclear weapon. And the International Air Transport Association has warned that higher flight costs will be inevitable for travellers in Europe. That's the latest Feature Story News. I'm Mitch McCann in New York.
7: And now here's Gil Ernst with your North Klamath County weather forecast.
8: It's Thursday, and we're going to have sunshine today with a high near 69. West winds 5 to 10 this afternoon. Could possibly get some gusts as high as 21. Mostly clear skies tonight with a low around 28, northwest winds 6 to 11. Possible gusts as high as 23. On Friday, mostly sunny with a high near 64, northwest winds 5 to 10, gusts as high as 21. Mostly cloudy Friday night with a low around 29, northwest winds 5 to 10 with gusts as high as 22. On Saturday, partly sunny skies with a high near 51 and a low around.
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Hi everyone, I'm Craig Orndorff on the next Seems Like Old Times. It's part two of our theme, dancing. That's right, we've got more tunes about waltzing or doing the mambo or the samba or any other way to cut a rug. And for the countdown, we're heading back to the middle of May in 1943. So come listen to the memories on the next Seems Like Old Times. 31.

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1: 1, 2, 3, 4. 1, 2, 3, 4.

Welcome to the Ultimate Oldie Show. Hi, this is Mike Fisher. Thank you so much for tuning in. Look Magazine publishes the confessions of J.W. Milam and Roy Bryant, two white men from Mississippi who were acquitted in the 1955 kidnapping and murder of Emmett Till. James Wong Howe becomes the first Asian American to win an Academy Award. Grace Kelly and Prince Rainier of Monaco marry in the wedding of the century. United States drops a hydrogen bomb over a bikini atoll. And rock and roll is banned in Santa Cruz, California. Rocky Marciano retires as world heavyweight champion, and Elvis rocks the Milton Berle show, well, with a scandalous performance of Hound Dog. What year are we talking about? The year we're not only going to put the spotlight on news and culturally, but musically, as we count down the top 30 records on the R&B charts in the class of 1956.

last of the Hiroshima maidens depart for home after a year and a half of plastic surgery in this country, which diminished but could not remove the scars they bore from the Hiroshima atom bomb. Living reminders of the horror wrought by the atom bomb in its first use against civilians, they say now that their sacrifice was worth it, if only the atom is never again used in war.

Not a couple, but Shirley and Lee were known as the sweethearts of the blues. Thanks so much for tuning in to the Ultimate Oldies Show, your two-hour historical and educational review of the artists, producers, songwriters, arrangers, culture, news, most critically, the records of the late 1940s through the early 1970s, featuring stories, anecdotes, chart information, interview clips, and trivia. Hi, this is Mike Fisher. In this edition, we're spotlighting the class of 1956, the top 30 R&B records, including our number 28 selection, I Feel Good, Shirley and Lee, Aladdin record label, 38 pop, 3 R&B, December of our spotlight year, The Charms, Ivory Tower, deluxe record label, 11 pop, 5 R&B, 29 in our countdown, March of our spotlight year, and we open this show with James Brown's first hit. Can't really be called a breakout hit because it took him a few more years before he finally had consistent chart success on both the R&B and pop charts. Please, Please, Please. King record label did not chart on the pop charts, 5 on the R&B charts, 30 in our countdown, April 1956. Shirley and Lee met while attending Joseph Clark High School in New Orleans. They recorded a demo, I'm Gone. Lee had written it. They recorded I'm Gone at Cosmo Matasso's studio in New Orleans. Eddie Messner was the owner of Aladdin. He heard the demo. He asked Matassa to locate Shirley Goodman. Her religious grandmother? Not a good idea to record R&B music. But after Messner offered her $1,000, okay, you can sign with Aladdin. Goodman and Lee re-recorded I'm Gone with producer, Dave Bartholomew, who you will hear from as the producer of Fats Domino in our next set. Released in 1952, their debut single peaked at number 2 on the Billboard R&B bestsellers in January of 1953, and Shirley and Lee were on their way. Our number 27 record has a unique distinction. It charted in 1956 on the R&B charts at number 4. When the Dells reimagined it in 1969, it charted again at the number 1 position. The fascinating part is, the Dells not only did that once with Oh What a Night, they did it again with Stay in My Corner, which charted in 1965, peaking at number 23 on the R&B charts. Re-recorded in 1968, Stay in My Corner stayed 5 weeks at the number 1 position. Oh What a Night did not chart on the pop charts in 1956, but in 1969, hit number 10 on the pop charts and number 1 on the R&B charts. To do that once, to reimagine your own songs and have chart success, to do it twice, rare in the rock and roll era. Here's our number 27 record, The Dells, their 1956 version and their breakout hit, 35 R&B chart records for the vocal group from Harvey, Illinois, as we continue to put the spotlight on the top 30 R&B records from the class of 1956 in this edition of the Ultimate Oldie Show.

0: the number one R&B artist of the 1950s, and it's not even close. Thanks so much for tuning in to the Ultimate Oldies Show. Mike Fisher with you. We are indeed counting down the top 30 R&B records from the class of 1956, and our number 26 record is Fats Domino, Bo Weevil, Imperial record label, yeah, produced by Dave Bartholomew, 35 pop, 5 R&B, March of 1956, and the Dells, Oh What a Night, Cadet record label, number 4 on the R&B charts, 27 in our countdown from November of our spotlight year. Top 5 R&B artists by points in the 1950s. Number 5, The Clovers, 1,918. Number 4, Dinah Washington, 1,958. Number 3, Ruth Brown, 2,051. Number 2, Elvis Presley, 2,246. And at number 1, Fats Domino, 4,056. Almost twice as many as the second place artists on the R&B charts in the 1950s. Just how popular the Fat Man was in that decade. Now, the Dells had the unique distinction of re-recording their own songs and having hits with it. Well, their next song was recorded by three different groups. What they have in common? They're all one-hit wonders. The Jayhawks recorded it first. Their version peaked at the number 18 position. The Cadets' version peaked at the number 15 position and made our countdown. And the Gadabouts recorded a version also in 1956 that peaked at the number 39 position of a song composed by James Johnson and Ernestine Smith. Coming up, it's Stranded in the Jungle by the Cadets, as we continue to count down the top 30 R&B records from the class of 1956 in this edition of the Ultimate Oldies Show.
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I was stranded in the jungle, afraid and alone, trying to figure a way to get a message back home. But how was I to know that the wreckage of my plane had been picked up and spotted in my girl in Lover's Lane? And meanwhile, back in the States.

0: Meanwhile, back in the jungle. 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When I woke up and my head started to clear, I had a strange feeling I was with cooking gear. I smelled something cooking and I looked to see. That's when I found out they was cooking me.
1: Great Cuckoo Booger, let me out of here.
0: And meanwhile, back in the States.

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So I jumped in the ocean and started to swim, for my chance of survival was getting mighty slim. So I thumbed down a whale who was in my way, and I reached the States in about a half a day. And when I got to Lover's Lane, I was almost dead, but my soul was gone, and here's what I said.

east, west, north, and south. More than 60 million Americans go to the polls to select the man they want to direct our nation's destiny for the next 4 years. In a grave hour of world crisis, voters speak up for freedom through the voice of the ballot box. In San Francisco's Chinatown and all across America, balloting is heavy. Streaming into the polling places, men and women from every walk of life are making our democracy work. Students are among the first-time voters. Here, one youth examines a sample ballot, determined to make his first vote an intelligent one. For the ill and aged who cannot come to the polling places come to them. They are exercising an American's most precious possession, his right to vote, and each has reason to smile.

Ohm, Imperial Record Label, 14 Pop, 2 R&B, 24 in our countdown, Summer of Our Spotlight Year, and we started this set off with The Cadets, their version of Stranded in the Jungle, Modern Record Label, 15 Pop, 4 R&B, 25 in our review, July 1956. Yes, he did well on his own. He also did well playing in other orchestras and bands. William Ballard Doggett was born February 16, 1916, north side of Philadelphia. At the age of 9, he wanted to play the trumpet. His family couldn't afford one. His mother, Winona, was a church pianist and his inspiration. Well, within a few years, he had switched to the piano and was a child prodigy by the time he was 13. 15, formed his first combo, the Five Majors. While attending Central High School, Doggett found work playing in the Pitt Orchestra at the Nixon Grand Theater with the Jimmy Gorman Band. Eventually, he took over the 15-piece orchestra. Wasn't real fond of being a band leader, concluding that it was overcrowded and challenging. He needed money, so he sold the band to Lucky Melinder and joined Melinder himself in the band. In 1939, Doggett made his first two recordings, a part of Melinder's band, Little Old Lady from Baltimore and All Aboard, both released on the Varsity record label. In 1942, Doggett joined the Inkspots and became the group's arranger and pianist, and he stayed with them for 2 years and 5 singles. Over the next 10 years, he toured and recorded with Johnny Otis, Wynonie Harris, Louis Jordan, Ella Fitzgerald, and Lionel Hampton. On Saturday Night Fish Fry, one of Jordan's classic Decca recordings, that is Doggett on the piano. He credits his time with Jordan as a school in learning the finer points of pleasing an audience. He was torn, though. He wanted to play on his own, and he wanted to use the organ in a pop music setting. However, at that time, the organ was considered sacred and reserved for church. However, Doggett relented and went down the path that he felt would offer him the most success. More than a dozen singles were released after he signed with King Records between 1952 and 1956, and he finally perfected his style and struck gold with Honky Tonk. And here is one of the follow-ups that you'll not only hear now, but in a few more recordings. Here's Slow Walk as we continue to put the spotlight on the class of 1956. Top 30 R&B records on this edition of the Ultimate Oldie Show.

0: Turner's mastery of every genre, including blues, jazz, R&B, and swing, gave way to his up-tempo party hits. But make no mistake, the timeless Big Joe Turner is bigger than any one genre, era, or song. Thanks so much for tuning in to the Ultimate Oldies Show. Spotlight illuminates the class of 1956 more brightly, the top 30 R&B records, including Big Joe Turner, Corrina Corrina, Atlantic record label, 41 pop, 2 R&B, 20 in our countdown, spring of our spotlight year, Clyde McFadder, 7 Days, also on the Atlantic record label, 44 pop, 2 R&B, 21 in our review, February of our spotlight year, and Bill Doggett, his version of Slow Walk, King record label, 26 pop, 4 R&B, 22 in our countdown, late in 1956. The commentary is offered by the Rock and Roll Hall of Fame. Now, speaking of artists who spanned eras, Still Austin fits that bill. He played with Roy Eldridge in 1949 and with Cootie Williams from 1951 to 1952 and Tiny Bradshaw from 1952 to 1954 before going out on his own and eventually releasing 30 albums for the Mercury label. As Austin described his sound of his 1950 singles to author Wayne Jancic, exciting horn, honking horn, gut bucket horn. It's what the kids wanted to hear, so I made sure I played more of that. They called it rock and roll, and the records sold. And his version of Slow Walk sold well enough to be our number 19 record. And it's coming up as we continue to put the spotlight on the class of 1956 top 30 R&B records in this edition of the Ultimate Oldies Show.
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hottest hotel news in light years. From San Diego, where this cute little space cadet pilots an elevator that's designed for outer space, an all-glass exterior elevator that zooms up the facade of the El Cortez Hotel 15 stories to a rooftop ballroom. And what a ride it is, affording a magnificent panorama of the city. A hydraulic ram 175 feet long supports the transparent cage, which can safely carry five times its permitted load of 16 passengers. Its solid structure and vibration-free ride ease the qualms of the nervous ones. The elevator of the future, out of this world.

Well, it seemed like a good idea at the time. Thanks so much for tuning in to the Ultimate Oldie Show. Mike Fisher with you, spotlighting the class of 1956, and we are counting down the top 30 R&B records, including our number 17 selection, The Platters. You've got the Magic Touch. Mercury record label, 4 on both the pop and R&B charts, March of 1956. Ray Charles, Drown in My Own Tears, Atlantic record label, top of the R&B charts, 18 in our countdown, February of our spotlight year, and Syl Austin, second version we've heard in this edition of Slow Walk. Mercury record label, 17 pop, 3 R&B, 19 in our countdown, November of 1956. Buck Graham was a manager, chief songwriter, producer for the Platters. He had a rather radical idea. Each member of the Platters owned 20% share of the Platters' stock and royalties. So each of the five members had a piece of the action. However, when a Platter left, they cashed out and they sold their share of the name back to Buck Graham. I think you kind of see where this might be going. As members came and left and the band eventually dissolved, well, then there were a lot of Platters fighting for the name of the Platters. Tony Williams, the lead singer, he had his own version of the Platters on tour. Zola Taylor, she had her own version of the Platters on tour. Paul Robey, he had his own version of the Platters on tour. And they were all touring at the same time. And guess what? Yeah, Buck Graham had his own version of the Platters. And you can imagine where this ended up. Yeah, in court, 4 years. Maybe a good idea at the time. In the long run, not such a good idea. Our next group is one of the most revered in rock and roll history. They were inducted into the Rock Hall of Fame in 1993. What may be surprising is just how little success Frankie Lymon and the Teenagers had on the charts. They were only on the charts essentially from February 1956 to July of 1957, and scored 5 Hot 100 hits, 3 Top 40s, and 1 Top 10. Top 10, you know. Why Do Fools Fall in Love, a classic, and Goody Goody, a reprise of a 1930s Benny Goodman song, hit number 20 in 1957. And then in 1956 was their second top 20 hit. Here's I Want You to Be My Girl, Frankie Lymon and the Teenagers, as we continue to illuminate the top 30 R&B records from the class of 1956 in this edition of the Ultimate Oldie Show. Beep, beep.

An old lady who admits to her age is given a birthday party. Interior Secretary Seaton brings a birthday greeting from the president. 2,000 visitors, many representing immigrant societies, gather on Bedloe's Island for the 70th anniversary of the Statue of Liberty, long a symbol of hope and freedom for the homeless and the oppressed. There are candles for the Beacon of Liberty, gift to this country from the people of France. A plaque is unveiled renaming the island on which the 300-foot statue stands. Hereafter, it will be Liberty Island.

Infatuated with their brother's experience with the cadets and Jax, Betty and Rosie, 16 and 14 respectively, asked their brother, Aaron, to write a song for them, and it became their only Hot 100 record. Thanks so much for tuning in to the Ultimate Oldies Show. Mike Fisher with you. We are counting down the top 30 records on the R&B charts in the class of 1956, including our number 12 selection, the Teen Queens, Eddie, My Love, RPM record label, 14 pop, 2 R&B, March 1956. One of the most beloved vocal harmony records of all time, the Five Satins, In the Still of the Night. Ember record label, 24 pop, 3 R&B, September 1956. The Cadillacs, Speedo. Josie record label, 17 pop, 3 R&B, 14 in our countdown, early in our spotlight year. And before the top of the hour, Clyde McFadder, Treasure of Love. Atlantic record label, 16 pop, top of the R&B chart, 15 in our review, May of 1956, and Frankie Lyman and the Teenagers, I Want You to Be My Girl. G record label, 13 pop, 3 R&B, 16 in 1956. Leonard Lee composed the song, I'm Gone, at the legendary Cosmo Matassa's studio, J&M, in New Orleans. He and a friend, Shirley Goodman, were attending Joseph Clark High School in New Orleans. Eddie Messner was the owner of Aladdin Records. He heard the demo and asked Matassa to locate Goodman. Well, her grandmother, who was quite religious, was hesitant to have her record R&B and blues music. None of that secular music for her girl. But Messner offered Grandma $1,000, and she allowed Goodman to sign with Aladdin. They re-recorded the song with producer Dave Bartholomew. Released in late 1952, I'm Gone peaked at the number 2 position on the Billboard R&B National Bestsellers. Unfortunately, for Shirley and Lee, wasn't their only chart record. However, took almost another 3 years for the duo to have their next hit, Feel So Good, in 1955, and they scored their lone number 1 R&B selection with this.

I was a dishwasher at the Greyhound bus station in Macon, Georgia. I was making $12 a week for many years there. And I used to sing Tutti Frutti every night because the boss man would make me wash so many pots. And you couldn't say nothing back to him, so the only thing I could say to him to get back at it was wah bobble loo bobble la bam boom, because he didn't know what I was saying, and I didn't either. Wah bobble loo.

0: Oh no, we're just getting started with Little Richard. Thanks so much for tuning in to the Ultimate Oldie Show. Mike Fisher with you, illuminating the top 30 R&B records from the class of 1956, including a groundbreaking Stack of Wax, our number 10 record, Tutti Frutti, specialty record label, 17 Pop, 2 R&B, January of 1956, and Shirley and Lee, Let the Good Times Roll, Aladdin record label, 20 Pop, their only number one R&B hit, 11 in our countdown, August of our spotlight year. As Little Richard shared in the clip, he composed Tutti Frutti while working at a Greyhound bus station in Macon, Georgia. He told Mojo magazine in 1999, "My greatest achievement would have to be Tutti Frutti. It took me out of the kitchen, making $10 a week, working 12 hours a day, and Tutti Frutti was a blessing and a lesson. I thank God for Tutti Frutti." The drummer on the track was a legendary Rock Hall of Fame drummer, Earl Palmer. What's intriguing, he had no rehearsals. From Tony Sheridan's book, Backbeat, Earl Palmer's Story. The only reason I started playing what they come to call a rock and roll beat was came from trying to match Richard's right hand. With Richard pounding the piano with all 10 fingers, you couldn't so very well go against that. I did it first. On Tutti Frutti, you can hear me playing a shuffle. Listening to it now, it's easy to hear. I should have been playing that rock beat. And yes, that groundbreaking record was also recorded at Cosmo Matassa's J&M studio in New Orleans, where Richard recorded all his hits. And it was quite a 1956 for Little Richard. On the pop charts, he scored 4 top 40 hits and 1 top 10. On the R&B charts, 7 top 10 hits, including 2 number ones, Long Tall Sally and The Record, at our number 9 position. Coming up, it's Rip It Up, as we continue to review the top 30 records on the R&B charts from the class of 1956 in this edition of the Ultimate Oldie Show.
1: 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Well,

bonanza for bowling alley operators looms with the first commercial installation of the newest automatic pin setter, claimed by its makers to solve all the problems that made previous pin setters unworkable. Not electronic, but mechanical, it boasts economy, compactness, and foolproof operation, quick and accurate. Kegglers will benefit, too, if only by saving on tips to pin boys. But actually, there are other boons in store which really add up in terms of the nation's millions of bowlers. A major stride forward in facilities for the sport that's fast becoming America's all-time favorite.

Rock and roll music is black music. If it was white music, I would say it's white music, but it's nothing but rhythm and blues. That R&B stands for real black. Same old blues. But what we did, we took boogie-woogie that black people was playing all the time, and we put it, the blues and the boogie-woogie together, rock and roll. See, rhythm, rock and roll is nothing but rhythm and blues up-tempo. And rhythm and blues up-tempo is boogie-woogie.

Honey Chili was a popular DJ in the mid-1950s. According to Otis Blackwell, Little Girl had written a song for Little Richard to record so she could pay for treatment for her ailing Aunt Mary. What the little girl actually had was a few lines on a piece of paper. Saw Uncle John with Long Tall Sally. They saw Aunt Mary coming, so they ducked back in the alley. Well, Blackwell didn't want to upset someone who could play his artist's records. He took the idea to Richard. He was reluctant, but he loved the line, ducked back in the alley. And he kept working on it and eventually composed a song with the idea that he would record it so fast that Pat Boone couldn't record it. And Long Tall Sally became the number 7 record in the class of 1956 Top 30 R&B Records. Thanks so much for tuning in to the Ultimate Oldies Show. Mike Fisher with you, and indeed, Little Richard's Long Tall Sally not only peaked at number 7 in the year 1956 on the R&B charts on the specialty record label, number 6 on the pop charts, and was top of the R&B charts for a couple of weeks in April 1956. The Platters, My Prayer, Mercury record label, top of both the pop and R&B charts, and number 8 in our countdown, July of 1956, and Little Richard, Rip It Up, specialty record label, 17 pop, top of the R&B charts, 9 in our countdown, summer 1956. In his book, The Heart of Rock and Soul, The 1001 Greatest Singles Ever Made, Dave Marsh waxes about our number 6 record. Further fuel in the singer, not the song debate. Why Do Fools Fall in Love has made the Billboard Hot 100 6 times, and the Beach Boys came close in 1964 when their version got some airplay as the flip side of Fun, Fun, Fun. But Frankie Lyman's is the only memorable rendition, a scorching example of what one precocious teenager can accomplish without much ammunition except a huge voice and unwavering ambition. Lyman's singing seems virtually unprecedented until you realize that he's using tricks learned from the likes of Dinah Washington and Ruth Brown, just given the whatever veneer of maleness a 13-year-old possesses. However derivative, and even given Richard Barrett and or George Goldner's shimmering setting, it's Frankie, through the sheer yearning of his vocal, who makes the record unforgettable, forces it by an act of will to transcend the schlock of the song. Every other attempt to give the song life, from Gale Storm's 1956 attempt to steal the Black Kid's thunder to Diana Ross's predictably narcissistic 1981 revival, goes to show that Why Do Fools isn't a great song, just a first-rate marketing vehicle. That does nothing to demean Lyman's achievement. In fact, it may enhance it, since he was the only performer who figured out a way to make this particular piece of product into a commodity closely resembling art. The biggest hit for Frankie Lyman and the Teenagers.

Eddie Cooley was a friend of mine from New York, and he called me up and said, "Man, I got an idea for a song called Fever, but I can't finish it. I had to write it under another name. At that time, I was still under contract to Joe Davis." Thanks so much for tuning in to the Ultimate Oldies Show. Mike Fisher with you, a review of the top 30 R&B records from the class of 1956, and we are in rarefied air. We have now entered the top 5. The original version of Fever, Little Willie John, King record label, 24 Pop, top of the R&B charts, July 1956, and Frankie Lymon

0: and the Teenagers. Why Do Fools Fall in Love? G record label, 6 pop, top of the R&B charts, 6 in our countdown, Winter 1956. So what name did Otis Blackwell use? It was John Davenport. It was the name of Blackwell's stepfather. Now, reportedly, Little Willie John didn't like the song, but was persuaded to record it. On March 1st, 1956, Sid Nathan and arranger and producer Henry Glover got Little Willie John in the studio, and Fever became the title track of his debut album, released in 1956. The low saxophones, they're played by Ray Felder and Nose Gore. The guitar, by Bill Jennings. And Little Willie John's version of Fever was included in Robert Christgau's Basic Record Library of the 1950s and 1960s recordings. The critic described it as a very fervid song. Bill Dahl, from the website AllMusic, credited Fever for winning the boisterous teen and across-the-board audience. Dahl further opined that the singer's sweaty case of love-rooted fever was seemingly grave, judging from his riveting intensity, yet he doesn't sound like he minds at all. New Music Express magazine listed Fever as the 96th best song of the 1950s. No surprise, we've already heard Fats Domino twice, and we're going to hear him not only with our number 4 record, but also with one of our top 3. Antoine Domino Jr. was the youngest of 8 children, born to Antoine Calice Domino and Marie Donatelle Gross. French Creole background, Louisiana Creole was their first language. At the age of 14, Domino quit school to start working as a helper to an ice delivery man. He learned to play the piano from his brother-in-law, the jazz guitarist Harrison Verrett. He began performing at the age of 14 in New Orleans bars. 1947, Billy Diamond, a New Orleans bandleader, accepted an invitation to hear the young pianist perform at a backyard barbecue. Domino impressed Diamond enough that Diamond asked him to join his band, the Solid Senders, at the Hideaway Club in New Orleans. Domino earned $3 a week playing the piano and got a new nickname from Diamond's. Yeah, Fats. Eventually, Domino was signed to Imperial Records by Lou Chudd in 1949, and was paid royalties based on sales instead of a fee for each song. He and producer Dave Bartholomew wrote what became one of the building blocks of rock and roll, The Fat Man, a toned-down version of a song about drug addicts called Junker Blues. And yes, Domino is the number one R&B artist in the 1950s, and has our number 4 record. Coming up, it's I'm in Love Again, Fats Domino, as we continue to illuminate the top 30 R&B records from the class of 1956 in this edition of the Ultimate Oldie Show.
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UCLA puts a crimp in Stanford's Rose Bowl march before 76,000 fans in the Coliseum. It's a major upset in the making as the Bruins of UCLA strike swiftly to chalk up two touchdowns in the opening quarter. A block kick leads us swiftly to the second. Bruin end Pete O'Garrow races 42 yards into pay dirt, and the favored Indians are 14 points in arrears. Stanford came close to tying it up, trailing by seven. Brody engineers a second touchdown. Raftery snares this Brody aerial for a 40-yard gain. And then the two Indian stalwarts connect again for the TD. A long pass and a terrific diving catch into the end zone. The score is 14-13. The conversion tells the tale. It is blocked and the UCLA Bruins win by that one point. Close and yet so far.

Blueberry Hill was first recorded in 1940 by several artists, including Gene Autry and Glenn Miller, but Fats Domino drew on the 1949 Louis Armstrong version when he had run out of material at a session. Producer Dave Bartholomew thought it was a terrible idea, but lost the argument. Good thing, too. It ended up being Domino's biggest hit and brought in his audience once and for all. As Carl Perkins later said, in the white honky-tonks where I was playing, they were punching Blueberry Hill, and white cats were dancing to Fats Domino. Thanks so much for tuning in to the Ultimate Oldie Show. Mike Fisher with you, dropping the curtain on the top 30 R&B records from the class of 1956, including our number two record, Fats Domino, Blueberry Hill. 11 weeks at the number one position on the R&B charts, 2 on the pop charts, and 2 in our review, October 1956. The best-selling, most successful vocal group of the 1950s, The Platters, The Great Pretender, Mercury record label, top of both the pop and R&B charts, 3 in our countdown, early in our spotlight year, and yes, Fats Domino, I'm in Love Again, Imperial record label, 3 on the pop charts, top of the R&B charts, 4 in our countdown, April 1956. The commentary was offered on the Rolling Stones Top 500 2024, where Fats Domino, Blueberry Hill, is listed at number 147. To leap past a record that spent 11 weeks at the top of the R&B chart, our number one record, Special. Dave Marsh, in his book, The Heart of Rock and Soul, 1001 Greatest Singles Ever Made, writes, veteran bandleader Bill Doggett's up-tempo strip joint shuffle is the best rock and roll instrumental of the 50s, and one of the finest two-sided hits ever made. You go ahead and make your own choice between part one, with Clifford Scott's roiling tenor sax burning off energy as quickly as it could be generated by Billy Butler's trilling guitar, and part two, in which hand claps push the beat while Scott plays a more melodic sax part against Butler's rumbling low notes until the end, when Butler steps forward for a set of climactic runs. But for me, choosing between them would be like asking another guy to pick which of his kids he likes best. Anyhow, put together, the two versions aren't any longer than Like a Rolling Stone, and they're damn near as hair-raising. 13 weeks at the number one position on the R&B charts, the number one record on the R&B charts in 1956, Honky Tonk, Bill Doggett. Class of 1956, top 30 R&B records, Ultimate Oldie Show, Mike Fisher, keep 'em smiling.

0: Now, here's Gil Ernst with your North Klamath County weather forecast.
1: It's Thursday, and we're going to have sunshine today with a high near 69. West winds 5 to 10 this afternoon. Could possibly get some gusts as high as 21. Mostly clear skies tonight with a low around 28, northwest wind 6 to 11. Possible gusts as high as 23. On Friday, mostly sunny with a high near 64, northwest winds 5 to 10, gusts as high as 21. Mostly cloudy Friday night with a low around 29, northwest winds 5 to 10 with gusts as high as 22. On Saturday, partly sunny skies with a high near 51 and a low around.
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6: From Feature Story News in New York, I'm Mitch McCann. UK Health Secretary Wes Streeting has resigned from British Prime Minister Keir Starmer's government. It adds pressure on the UK leader to stand down after disastrous election results and a series of controversies. Wes Streeting's resignation has also sparked speculation about whether a leadership contest will be launched. UK political correspondent Ollie Barrett reports from London.
7: What Wes Streeting has done here is resigned and said that the party effectively needs a new leader. But what he calls for in this letter is a debate around what comes next. And he says that should be a battle of ideas, he says, not of personalities or petty factionalism. He says it needs to be broad and it needs to be the best possible field of candidates. He says he supports that approach, seeming to signal there that he would be open to the kind of leadership challenge that might include figures like Andy Burnham, the mayor of Manchester, for example, who needs to find a parliamentary seat if he is to throw his hat into the ring.
6: Following talks between Presidents Donald Trump and Xi Jinping, the US says China agrees with Washington's position that Iran can never have a nuclear weapon and that the Strait of Hormuz must be reopened. The leaders have set a positive tone after the first day of discussions, despite President Xi warning the US over Taiwan relations. Nick Harper reports from Washington.
8: The US has described the meetings as good, saying that the two leaders focused on economic cooperation and Iran. The US readout after the meeting saying that on the issue of Iran, China had agreed that Iran can never have a nuclear weapon and that the Strait of Hormuz must remain open. Also, the US says that China is interested in buying American oil to lessen its dependence on oil coming from the Middle East. We're still waiting for many of the big headline banner deals to be announced. We could see more Boeing aircraft being bought by China and more American beef and soybeans being picked up by Chinese markets as well.
6: The International Air Transport Association has warned that higher flight costs will be inevitable for travellers in Europe. Jet fuel prices have soared since the start of the Iran conflict, and there are fears that supplies could run low if disruptions through the Strait of Hormuz continue. William Densilow reports from Brussels.
9: It's unwelcome news for the tens of thousands of people planning their summer holidays. Jet fuel costs have roughly doubled, and speaking to the BBC, the head of the International Air Transport Association says some of those costs will be passed on to consumers. UK and EU officials say there are no immediate concerns of fuel shortages, but the International Energy Agency says it's a possibility if the strategic Strait of Hormuz waterway doesn't reopen or new supply lines aren't found.
6: From bureaus worldwide, this is FSN.
10: With FSN Spotlight, I'm Simon Marks. Today, what's at stake during President Trump's visit to China? It is evident from the numerous US business leaders that boarded Air Force One to make the journey to Beijing that trade will top the agenda, with issues like the war on Iran, human rights, and Taiwan very much taking a back seat. President Trump wants to try and resolve trade disputes with the Chinese and even secure fresh Chinese investment in the US economy. Edward Luce is the Financial Times' chief U.S. commentator. He says China holds significant leverage over the United States.
11: China has a bigger bazooka, as it showed with its stranglehold on the rare earth exports, and then Trump agreeing to a truce in their trade war. He wants to renew that truce because China doesn't just have a stranglehold on rare earths, it also has one on pharmaceutical inputs. It could really harm the world's pharmaceutical supply. Trump's ability to impose tariffs isn't quite as big a bazooka. So I think China feels very much, perhaps too much, that it's on the winning side of history here.
10: The Trump administration is also hoping for pomp and ceremony that will be screened back in the US and convey to Americans that this is the most important moment in the US-China relationship since President Richard Nixon traveled to Peking in 1972 and met Chairman Mao. With FSN Spotlight, I'm Simon Marks.
6: Here's a recap of our top stories. UK Health Secretary Wes Streeting has resigned from British Prime Minister Keir Starmer's government. After talks between Presidents Donald Trump and Xi Jinping, the US says China agrees with Washington's position that Iran can never have a nuclear weapon. And the International Air Transport Association has warned that higher flight costs will be inevitable for travellers in Europe. That's the latest feature story news. I'm Mitch McCann in New York.
0: And now, here's Gil Ernst with your North Klamath County weather forecast.
1: It's Thursday, and we're going to have sunshine today with a high near 69. West winds 5 to 10 this afternoon. Could possibly get some gusts as high as 21. Mostly clear skies tonight with a low around 28, northwest wind 6 to 11. Possible gusts as high as 23. On Friday, mostly sunny with a high near 64, northwest winds 5 to 10. Gusts as high as 21. Mostly cloudy Friday night with a low around 29. Northwest winds 5 to 10 with gusts as high as 22. On Saturday, partly sunny skies with a high near 51 and a low around.
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3: Now, let's just talk about what we can bring for dessert.
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1: From Feature Story News in New York, I'm Mitch McCann. UK Health Secretary Wes Streeting has resigned from British Prime Minister Keir Starmer's government. It adds pressure on the UK leader to stand down after disastrous election results and a series of controversies. Wes Streeting's resignation has also sparked speculation about whether a leadership contest will be launched. UK political correspondent Ollie Barrett reports from London.
2: What Wes Streeting has done here is resigned and said that the party effectively needs a new leader. But what he calls for in this letter is a debate around what comes next. And he says that should be a battle of ideas, he says, not of personalities or petty factionalism. He says it needs to be broad and it needs to be the best possible field of candidates. He says he supports that approach, seeming to signal there that he would be open to the kind of leadership challenge that might include figures like Andy Burnham, the Mayor of Manchester, for example, who needs to find a parliamentary seat if he is to throw his hat into the ring.
1: Following talks between Presidents Donald Trump and Xi Jinping, the US says China agrees with Washington's position that Iran can never have a nuclear weapon and that the Strait of Hormuz must be reopened. The leaders have set a positive tone after the first day of discussions, despite President Xi warning the US over Taiwan relations. Nick Harper reports from Washington.
3: The US has described the meetings as good, saying that the two leaders focused on economic cooperation and Iran. The US readout after the meeting saying that on the issue of Iran, China had agreed that Iran can never have a nuclear weapon and that the Strait of Hormuz must remain open. Also, the US says that China is interested in buying American oil to lessen its dependence on oil coming from the Middle East. We're still waiting for many of the big headline banner deals to be announced. We could see more Boeing aircraft being bought by China and more American beef and soybeans being picked up by Chinese markets as well.
1: The International Air Transport Association has warned that higher flight costs will be inevitable for travellers in Europe. Jet fuel prices have soared since the start of the Iran conflict, and there are fears that supplies could run low if disruptions through the Strait of Hormuz continue. William Densilow reports from Brussels.
4: It's unwelcome news for the tens of thousands of people planning their summer holidays. Jet fuel costs have roughly doubled, and speaking to the BBC, the head of the International Air Transport Association says some of those costs will be passed on to consumers. UK and EU officials say there are no immediate concerns of fuel shortages, but the International Energy Agency says it's a possibility if the strategic Strait of Hormuz waterway doesn't reopen or new supply lines aren't found.
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5: With FSN Spotlight, I'm Simon Marks. Today, what's at stake during President Trump's visit to China? It is evident from the numerous US business leaders that boarded Air Force One to make the journey to Beijing that trade will top the agenda, with issues like the war on Iran, human rights, and Taiwan very much taking a back seat. President Trump wants to try and resolve trade disputes with the Chinese and even secure fresh Chinese investment in the US economy. Edward Luce is the Financial Times' chief U.S. commentator. He says China holds significant leverage over the United States.
6: China has a bigger bazooka, as it showed with its stranglehold on the rare earth exports, and then Trump agreeing to a truce in their trade war. He wants to renew that truce because China doesn't just have a stranglehold on rare earths, it also has one on pharmaceutical inputs. It could really harm the world's pharmaceutical supply. Trump's ability to impose tariffs isn't quite as big a bazooka. So I think China feels very much, perhaps too much, that it's on the winning side of history here.
5: The Trump administration is also hoping for pomp and ceremony that will be screened back in the US and convey to Americans that this is the most important moment in the US-China relationship since President Richard Nixon traveled to Peking in 1972 and met Chairman Mao. With FSN Spotlight, I'm Simon Marks.
1: Here's a recap of our top stories. UK Health Secretary Wes Streeting has resigned from British Prime Minister Keir Starmer's government. After talks between Presidents Donald Trump and Xi Jinping, the US says China agrees with Washington's position that Iran can never have a nuclear weapon. And the International Air Transport Association has warned that higher flight costs will be inevitable for travellers in Europe. That's the latest Feature Story News. I'm Mitch McCann in New York.
7: And now here's Gil Ernst with your North Klamath County weather forecast.
8: It's Thursday, and we're going to have sunshine today with a high near 69. West winds 5 to 10 this afternoon. Could possibly get some gusts as high as 21. Mostly clear skies tonight with a low around 28, northwest wind 6 to 11. Possible gusts as high as 23. On Friday, mostly sunny with a high near 64, northwest winds 5 to 10, gusts as high as 21. Mostly cloudy Friday night with a low around 29, northwest winds 5 to 10 with gusts as high as 22. On Saturday, partly sunny skies with a high near 51 and a low around.
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2: We had extremely positive and productive conversations and meetings today with the Chinese delegation earlier. And this evening is another cherished opportunity to discuss among friends some of the things that we discussed today, all good for the United States and for China.
3: That was President Donald Trump earlier today commenting on his meeting with Chinese President Xi Jinping. Welcome to this Thursday, May 14th edition of Washington Watch. I'm your host, Tony Perkins. Thanks for joining us. Well, coming up, President Trump received a pointed warning from China's president over Taiwan during the summit in Beijing. We'll talk with Virginia Congressman Ben Klein about the growing tensions with China and what Congress is doing to counter Beijing's expanding influence here and abroad. Plus, Vicki Hartzler joins us to explain why it's critical that President Trump move to nominate an ambassador at large for international religious freedom. And we'll also get an update on the Supreme Court and the latest developments surrounding the abortion drug mifepristone. All of that and more straight ahead. President Donald Trump and Chinese President Xi Jinping held a high-stakes summit in Beijing today, where Taiwan once again emerged as the central flashpoint in U.S.-China relations. Xi warned that mishandling the issue could push the relationship toward confrontation, while the two leaders also discussed trade, energy, and the ongoing crisis involving Iran. Joining me now is Washington Stand reporter Casey Harper. So, Casey, give us a readout on today's summit.
4: Yeah, Tony, thanks. There's a lot of pomp, a lot of circumstance, but you're right, Taiwan is front and center. It's really the elephant in the room. The Chinese embassy tweeted out going into this meeting that they did not want to be challenged on Taiwan. That was their number one warning to the U.S., that they didn't want to be challenged on it. And then today, President Xi Jinping issued another strong warning, saying that tensions over this issue could drive the U.S.-China relationship into a very dangerous place. But other than that, there are a lot of kind words, a lot of lofty promises about the relationship.